Wait, what was that song? Our playlists, news, blogs, and contests are all live on zoomeradio.ca.

Yeah, I can see it now. The distant red neon shivered in the heat. I was feeling like a stranger in a strange land. You know, where people play games with the night. God, it was too hot to sleep. I followed the sound of a jukebox coming from up the levee. All of a sudden, I could hear somebody whistling from right behind me. I turned around and she said,

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0: Wait, did you hear that?
1: 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She said you like it now, but you'll learn to love it later.

0: Robbie Robertson right there and Somewhere Down the Crazy River. And, you know, he left us way too early, I think. And I miss him. I mean, I knew him to a certain degree, but he lived, you know, in L.A. most of the time or somewhere else in the world. But when he was here, I made it a point to try and get in touch with him and talk to him. He was just an amazing. I always look forward to what was next from him. So at least I got what I got, right? And I got to be happy with that. Kim Mitchell, Pointer Sisters, Police, Cindy, and more coming up.
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0: Justin Mitchell. Go for Soda and Pointer Sisters. Before that, He's So Shy. So the 80s at 8 is a pretty good hour that you seem to resonate with, because I get your emails, robbielane@rogers.com, and you've been requesting some 80s tunes recently. Now, I don't think it's in the next set, but wait a minute. Wait till I have a look. No, it's in the set after. So you got to live through a couple of more 80s songs, then your request will be here.
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2: 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Canada cannot and should not make cuts to this program, even in the face of rising government deficits and tariff threats. More than just a pension, OAS is a promise that Canada will protect its seniors from poverty and neglect, a promise that CARP

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Police. Dee-doo-doo-doo-da-da-da. And Cyndi Lauper, number one for her in 1986. And then we got some Doug and the Slugs.

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0: Talking to Slugs right there from 1983 and Who Knows How on the 80s at 8. Well, I know how you get to hear the song you want to hear because you emailed me at robbielane@rogers.com and asked for a song by the Motels. Well, you're going to get it after we give this to you.
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0: McGowan right there in A Criminal Mind and the Motels by request, Only the Lonely. And how many people, Gowan, this happened to him, but how many people could be in a recording session and partway through Ringo Starr comes in and says, I want to introduce myself, as if he needed to. And Larry and he had a little chat. And then Ringo said, I've been listening to your tracks. The one you did just before that one is the one to release as a next single. Larry said, okay, called his record company, and that's what happened. But, I mean, how in the world would that ever happen to anybody except Larry Gowan? The 90s at 9 are coming, and I've got Santana to kick it off, and it's a good one.
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Zoomer Radio in the 90s at 9, and Santana with Rob Thomas, a number one song for them in 1999, and Smooth. Sarah McLachlan's always one of those artists that I can depend on to put out songs that are worthwhile spending the time listening to 1,000 times. This was one of them.

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0: 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Now, I've got a lullaby for you to kick off the next set. I don't want you snoozing off because it's just unsnoozable. It'll be here.
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news, I can tell if she can't let go and she can't relax. 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

0: And there she goes, Katie Lang from 92 and Miss Chatelaine. Sean Mullins and Lullaby to kick off that set. 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

90s at 9, Biff Naked right there from 1998, Spaceman. Aerosmith, I Don't Want to Miss a Thing, began that set. And this one, I'm Praying for Time. George Michael.

0: George Michael praying for time, a number one song for him in 1990. I got Toni Braxton in the next set. And I don't know about you, but I think her voice is so sensual or sexy or kind of erotic. Well, I'm getting excited now, so I better get there right after we do this.
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0: That's a voice for you. Toni Braxton, Breathe Again, and Rock Was Eden before that. I'll Always Be There. Well, thank you for hanging out with me these 4 hours on Zoomer Radio. Wrapping up this hour shortly, but I will return tomorrow morning on the Top 10 at 10. Robbie Lane gone for now. You be careful. I'll be back.
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1: Well, thank you, and welcome to the show. I must admit, our first show tonight, for me, I remember as one on television. The series is based on the fictional Western character created by O. Henry in his 1907 short story, The Caballero's Way, published in the collection Heart of the West. In films, radio, and television, the Cisco Kid was depicted as a heroic Mexican caballero. The TV episodes, like the radio series, ended with one of or the other of them making a corny joke about the adventure they had just completed. They'd laugh and say, "Oh, Pancho! Oh, Cisco!" before riding off while laughing into the sunset, and Spanish-style Western theme music was heard as the credits rolled. The Pancho and Cisco are Spanish nicknames for Francisco, and it makes the sign-off with laughter an inside joke for Spanish speakers. Throughout the TV series, Pancho addressed Duncan Ronaldo as Cisco, although that's the name of a town near Abilene, Texas.

Although both Pancho and Cisco are clearly identifiable as Mexicans, throughout the entire series, they spoke to each other in English, while Pancho speaking a thickly accented and very tortured English, as if the two of them were not both fluent and comfortable in Spanish.

0: And now, a new exciting adventure of the Cisco Kid. It is Saturday night in the little town of Prairie Junction. Hands from the surrounding range country are celebrating payday. Their pockets well filled with money, their throats parched and dry, and needing refreshment. Lights glow from the windows of unpainted buildings lining the rutted main street of the town, while horses, tied at hitch rails, stand patiently waiting. As our story opens, the Cisco Kid and his ever-present companion, Pancho, are walking along the board sidewalk.
1: Many people here, Cisco. Big place, this Prairie Junction.
2: Si, amigo. Once in a while, it's all right to come to the town, but for us, it's much better the wide open spaces, eh?
1: For Pancho, si. For Cisco, that's a sure.
2: Now, Pancho, how do you mean that? Cisco always liked the big, wide country. To ride with the wind, to sleep under the stars.
1: Then why, Cisco, do you brush your hair so careful? Do you trim the mustache? You polish your boots?
2: Oh, must always look good, Pancho. Caballeros always feel better.
1: Cisco, Pancho, no. The sweet-smelling stuff you put on your hair is not to catch the bees with.
2: Pancho knows so much. Maybe he tells Cisco, no?
1: Pancho tell. Cisco is fixed like a trap to catch the beautiful senorita.
2: Oh, Pancho, you're gonna...
1: Careful, amigo, you fall.
2: Wait, Pancho. I kick something. Wait, I'll find it. You look too, Pancho.
1: It's very dark here, Cisco.
2: Yeah, I got it, Pancho.
1: You got it?
2: You went in the street.
1: Huh?
2: Yeah, it feels like a wallet.
1: Huh?
2: Some probably drop it.
1: It's like coming from the window of the bank.
2: Yeah, we go there and look.
1: Huh?
2: Jeez, a wallet, Pancho. What a lot of money in it, too.
1: Le Pancho.
2: Here's the singer's name, burned in the leather. The name is Nate Parker.
1: Le Pancho, look, Uncle. Aye, the light should go out.
2: Hey, someone turn out the light in the bank.
3: Better be on your way, you two.
2: I beg your pardon, senor.
3: I said you two better move along. Dangerous business standing around in front of a bank. Yeah, what side you got there?
2: It's a wallet we found. Belongs to a Senor Parker.
3: Found it, did you?
2: But we did, senor. We will now find the owner and give it to him.
3: You just turn it over to me, Andre. I'll find the owner and give it to him.
2: Oh, no, senor.
3: Oh, no? Well, why not?
2: Because we return it ourselves. We do not know you, senor.
3: And I don't know you, but I'll return the wallet and I'll give it here.
2: Sorry to do that, senor. Hope I have not hurt your arm. But you understand how it is.
3: Yes, I understand very well. You'll return it by getting on your horses and riding away as you can.
1: Cisco, why we argue with him?
2: No reason, Pancho. Come, we go.
3: All right, you two. Just don't let the sheriff that wallet.
2: Hey, Pancho, you see?
1: Uh-huh.
2: It's very hard to make people believe what they do not want to believe.
1: See, Cisco, better we do what the hombre say, huh? Get on the horse and ride away fast.
2: No, Pancho, amigo. We find Senor Parker and return his wallet.
1: But, Cisco...
2: See, Pancho, we start across the street and look in each one until we find him.
4: You got a streak now, Shell?
5: Yeah, sure, Nate. Just wait till the celebrating gets going a little higher, and then we slip out the back way and round to the bank.
4: That's right. It'll be a cinch. Old man Benedict and that man who works for him will be home and asleep.
5: And with all the noise going on around town, won't be any trouble at all.
6: Another round, boys?
7: No, just we've had enough. Got to be hightailing it pretty soon. Got a long ride ahead of us. What do we owe you, partner?
6: That'll be $2.06, boys.
7: Right. Hey, Shell.
5: Yeah?
4: Lost my wallet.
5: You sure?
4: Sure. Had it right in the left-hand hip pocket. Now it's gone.
5: Well, lifted, you reckon?
4: Maybe, but most likely I've lost it.
6: Well, boys, all right. Pay up and make room at the bar.
7: Just a minute, friend. We changed our minds. Give us more of the same.
6: He ain't gonna have any trouble paying for it, are you?
7: Shut up, you, and do as he said.
6: Sure, boys. No offense, now. No offense.
7: That's better.
5: You reckon losing that wallet's gonna upset things?
4: No, Shell.

0: That wallet had my name engraved on it. Don't like to leave any evidence around town.
1: Momento, please, senor.
2: Yeah?
1: I'm looking for Senor Parker. You happen to know him?
2: No, friend. Never heard of him.
1: Oh, that's too bad. We have looked everywhere for him.
0: Who's that, Joe?
3: Don't know, but he's asking for one of us.
0: Yeah. Wonder what he wants.
3: Better not let him know who we are.
0: Maybe things is getting a little hot around here. First, I lost my wallet, and somebody comes in asking for one of us. Let's get going.
3: Hey, wait a minute. Just might be this hombre found your wallet and wants to return it.
0: Who'd be silly enough to do that?
3: You never can tell. It just might be one honest man around here.
0: Don't make me laugh.
3: Hey, go sit at that table in the corner. I'll talk to the fellow. If it should be he's got your wallet, I'll steer him over to you.
0: All right, try it, but don't take any chance.
3: Yeah.
4: Hey, howdy, stranger.
1: Si, senor.
4: Heard you asking about an hombre named Parker.
1: Si, I'm very anxious to find him.
4: Any particular reason?
1: See, a very particular reason. You know him?
4: Yeah, I know him.
1: Oh, that is good. Will you take him to me, please?
4: Not so fast. Just tell me what you want to see him about.
1: Oh, it's a private reason. One I could not discuss with a stranger.
4: Oh, no? Now, look, hombre, I asked you a question, didn't I?
1: That I'm not inclined to answer your question.
4: Now, just a minute. When I ask a question, I always get an answer.
1: This time, I'm afraid you'll be disappointed.
4: Oh, I won't.
1: You will let go of my arm, please?
4: Answer my question.
5: Of course, senor.
6: What's the trouble here?
5: No trouble, senor. This is a private event.
6: Oh, yeah? We'll see about that. Turn him loose.
1: I will when it is safe to do so.
4: He won't talk to me, Nate.
6: Oh, no?
1: Un momento, senor. Your name is Nate?
6: What about it?
1: You are perhaps Senor Nate Parker?
6: Well...
4: Don't answer him, Nate.
1: If you are Senor Nate Parker, then I have good news for you.
6: Yeah?
1: I have something which is of value to you.
6: What is it?
1: You have lost something, maybe.
6: Maybe?
1: If you will describe it, I will be glad to return it to you.
6: What is it to describe?
1: That is for you to answer.
4: Be careful, Nate.
1: Oh, there is really nothing to be careful about. This is a very simple matter.
6: Just gotta be careful, stranger, you know. Well, I did lose something. A wallet.
1: That is as I thought. You will describe the amount of money it contains?
6: Yeah, if I rightly remember, it had about $6 in it.
1: And the kind of wallet it was?
6: Dark brown cowhide. Had my name burned into it.
1: And your name is?
6: Parker. Nate Parker.
1: Oh, very well, Senor Parker. Here is your wallet.
6: Good. Give me it.
4: Yeah, you better check, see if he didn't steal some of that money.
1: I think you will find the money all there. And now that I have found you, Senor Parker, I go. Adios.
4: And just remember, stranger, next time, don't be so smart when somebody asks you questions.
1: Believe me, senor, with you, there will not be a next time.
6: On your way now, and don't be too sure there won't be a next time.
1: Senor Parker is very gracious. Cisco will always remember him. Again, senores. Adios.
3: Hey, Nate. He said Cisco. You reckon that's the Cisco kid?
6: Yeah, sure, could be. I ain't never seen the Cisco kid, but that hombre sure answers the description.
3: A pretty tough gent to mix with, Nate. Guess we better forget this bank job.
6: Phil, you're dumb. You can't talk to anybody without getting in that trouble. Another minute, you'd been trying to slug it out with Cisco. Sort of up to me to straighten things out.
3: Well, it's done now. About this bank job, we go through with it just the same?
6: No, Shell, I guess we won't. Leastwise, not just the same as we'd planned it. With the Cisco kid in town and knowing us, that stacks things up. And anything happens, and he'll be after us.
3: Well, this job's too good to miss, Nate. You can figure a way out. You're smart.
6: Yeah. Maybe I can. Let's see now. Yeah. Yeah, I got an idea. This wallet of mine that Cisco returned. Maybe we can get rid of this.
3: To do with it.
6: Come on, Shell. We're going down the road to see the sheriff. I'll explain it all to you on the way.

0: That Senor Parker, he not very nice when you give him back his pocketbook, Cisco.
1: I am afraid this Parker's a pretty tough hombre, Pancho.
0: Uh-huh.
1: Sometimes it makes Cisco wonder if he's so wise, to be honest.
0: Pancho trying to tell you this for a long time, Cisco.
1: Oh, Pancho, Cisco was just saying this. Uh-huh. Must always be honest, Pancho.
0: Why?
1: Honest men always sleep much better at night.
0: Pancho sleep all right at night. In the daytime, too.
1: Si, amigo. That proves what I'm telling you.
0: What?
1: That Pancho is an honest man, too.
0: Pancho think maybe, but not too sure. Cisco,

0: Where we go now?
1: Well, Pancho Amigo, we get out of this town. But first, we buy a few things and then we go, eh?
0: Yeah, it's good with Pancho. Too many people, too many troubles.
1: Come, Pancho. We go to the stores and then we ride away.
2: Sheriff, we're standing peaceable at the bar when this hombre put the arm on me.
3: This was up at the Little Six Cafe, right?
2: Yeah, that's right. Well, anyway, I ain't much of a hand at fighting, Sheriff, being a peace-loving man. But my brother, Shell, here, pitched in and helped me.
3: You needed help, did you?
4: Yeah, he needed help, Sheriff. When I saw this hombre lift my brother's wallet out of his hip pocket after he hit him, I waded right in.
3: You got your wallet back?
2: No. No, he didn't, Sheriff. That's why we're here, to get you to help. This hombre took the wallet, broke away from us, and ran.
3: What's he look like? You got a description of him?
4: Yeah. He's a big, dark, good-looking gent. Maybe you know him. The Cisco Kid.
3: The Cisco Kid? Well, now, stranger, that don't sound like Cisco to me. You're sure it was him? You're sure he's in town?
2: It was him, all right. He grabbed my wallet and lit out.
3: Don't sense. But if you're swearing out a complaint, I'll go along with you and try to find him.
2: Good, good, Sheriff. But if you don't mind, wait here. We ain't anxious to meet up with him again.
3: Now, boys, you'll have to come along. I need you as witnesses if we can find him.
5: Hey, Nate. We can't go through with this. Sheriff accuses Cisco of stealing your wallet. All the time, you got it right in your pocket.
2: I know, I know. There's nothing else we can do. We're in this thing. We got to go through with it.
6: Coming, stranger?
2: Yes, Sheriff. Yes, we'll be right with you.
3: Howdy, Rick.
7: Howdy, Sheriff.
3: Got everything all locked up tight at the bank?
7: Yep, left about an hour ago. Stopped in to buy a few things. I'm on the way home.
3: Well, what are you up to? Got a complaint here about the Cisco Kid. You know him?
7: Heard of him? Ain't ever seen him. What's the trouble?
3: These two strangers here claim he lifted a wallet from them.
7: Yeah? Say, now, wait a minute. This Cisco Kid, is he a big, good-looking hombre that travels with kind of a funny little fat man?
3: Yep, that's Cisco and Pancho.
7: Sheriff, I seen them two looking at a wallet in front of the bank, and I tried to get them to give it to me.
3: You did, eh? Well, that's evidence, all right. Wonder if they left town yet.
7: Well, they ain't gone, Sheriff. I seen him in the gem trading post just now as I was passing.
3: Well, I'll be. Come on, boys, I'll need you. We may have a little bit of trouble with Cisco, but I'm afraid he'll spend tonight in jail.

team-up with Sisko as the innocent victim. In just a moment, we'll bring you the exciting climax of this story in the adventure of the Sisko Kid.

0: the sheriff approaching to arrest Cisco for stealing Nate Parker's wallet on trumped-up and completely circumstantial evidence, Cisco and Pancho, not suspecting that they're the object of a search, are quietly completing their purchases at the Gem Trading Post.
1: There you are. 1 cinch buckle. Anything else you want?
2: Gracias, no, senor. How much is that?
1: $1.
2: 1 peso? There. Well, let's go now, Pancho.
3: Si, Cisco. We go back to the camp now?
2: Oh, we are both tired and... Look, here come those two hombres from the cafe.
1: Yeah, and the sheriff, too.
4: Stand right where you are, Cisco.
2: We are not moving, senor.
4: All right, Parker. Search him.
5: Yeah, Sheriff.
2: Un momento, Sheriff. You told this hombre to search me?
4: That's right. And don't try to resist either.
2: He does not put his hands on me, senor sheriff. I will not allow that. Why should I be searched anyway?
4: Now, Cisco, you know consarn well why I'm telling him to search you. And don't start nothing, Cisco. Don't make no trouble.
2: He is not going to lay hands on me.
5: No, try and stop me, you dirty...
4: Push him into me. I won't, Cisco. I'll shoot.
5: No, you will not, Cisco.

0: You're making a lot of noise hammering on that hinge, Nate.
1: Shut up and let me do this. Yeah, she's coming now. Yeah,
0: that did it. Both hinges off. Now all we got to do is pull that safe door open. Yeah. Look at the gold and silver.
1: Dime. Get the sack over here. We got to work fast, Shell.
0: Yeah. Hey.
1: Somebody coming in. Douse the lantern quick.
0: Nate, he's lighting the lamp. He'll see us.
1: I'll take care of that. Wait now.
2: You there. The bank safe.
1: Not a word out of you, mister. We started this job and we're going to finish it. Get those hands up high.
2: Can't get away with this. I'm the owner of this bank and you're not going to rob it.
0: He's reaching for a gun, Nate. You killed him, Nate.
1: Never mind that. Quick, dump the rest of the money in the sack.
0: Yeah. Don't forget to drop the wallet there.
1: Sure, sure. There, right beside the safe. That'll get the Cisco kid charged with murder.
3: Hey, it's Tom Benedict. Murdered.
4: Wait. I'll make sure. Yeah, he's dead, all right.
5: Well, let's start looking for the murderer.
3: There was nobody here when I came in, Sheriff. After that little trouble you had up the street, I just thought I'd stop by the bank again. Met Will here, and just as we came by, we heard shots.
5: Yeah, sure.
3: Tom Benedict must have come back and surprised the robbers.
5: He's been looted, has he? Ain't hard to... Hey, what's this?
3: It's a leather case of some kind. Hey, you don't suppose...
5: Yep, right beside the safe, too. Got a name on it. Look, Rick. Nate Parker.
0: Nate Parker?
3: Yeah, that's the same wallet I saw the Cisco kid looking at.
5: And the same one that was stole from Nate Parker.
3: It all ties up, don't it, Sheriff?
5: Yep, Rick. The Cisco kids robbed this safe and killed Tom Benedict. In the excitement, he dropped this wallet he stole from Nate Parker. I never believed it. Well, boys, it's just one thing. Come on. We've got some manhunting to do. The Cisco kid's a murderer.
1: Pancho, what is wrong?
6: Pancho not can sleep. Cisco.
1: Si?
6: Pancho very much worried.
1: What about, amigo?
6: Those two hombres got the sheriff after us. Pancho think there's something wrong there.
1: Oh, do not worry about that, Pancho.
6: No.
1: Parker brothers, they are just mean, bad people who like to make trouble.
6: Yeah.
1: But they not bother us, amigo.
6: Pancho got the feeling of troubles. What do you think about breaking the camp and moving away from here now, Cisco? Huh? You do this?
1: No,
6: Pancho. Oh, come.
1: Honest men with that guilty conscience have no cause to worry. We sleep here peacefully.
6: Maybe you sleep, but Pancho not like this.
1: Ah, oh, Pancho. Wait. Santo, what is that?
6: Right, it's Posse coming for a Cisco. Pancho note. Look, he's in trouble.
1: Let us get out of here.
6: Diablo. Lolo. We not have time to saddle, Cisco.
1: No, Pancho. Come, hurry.
6: We not make it, Cisco.
1: Hurry, Pancho.
7: All right, we you got a new saddle. Oh, Cisco. We got a law getting murdered in these parts. Get them hands high.
1: Santo, now he's murdered. Wait, Senor Sheriff, listen to me.
7: Wait nothing, Cisco. You want Pancho or going to jail?
8: Well, no, they ain't, Sheriff. They're going to hang.
7: That's right. And tonight, too.
9: What's that you say, Rick?
8: You heard me. Tom Benedict was my best friend. Me and the boys talked it over. We're staging a hanging tonight.
7: Oh, no, you're not. They're my prisoners, and they're going to jail and wait for a legal trial. Then they'll hang.
10: Drop that gun, Sheriff.
7: Huh?
10: I got mine right in your back. I'll pull the trigger if I have to.
7: You wouldn't dare. I'm the law.
10: Tonight we're the law, Sheriff. And we say they hang. Tie them two up, boys.
11: Wait, you cannot do this.
8: After you get them tied up, throw them onto their horses. I know an oak tree just right for a hanging.
7: No, we do nothing. You not can hang us.
8: No.
12: Well, I reckon there's two sides to that question. And we're on the side with the guns. All right, come on, boys. The Cisco kid's gonna die tonight.

0: Let me see. That's $6,300, Shell. Pretty fair for a half hour's work, huh?
1: Over $3,000 apiece, Nate. We ain't never done better than that.
0: Yeah, and the best part of it is we ain't going to get any part of the blame for it. We're clear and safe.
1: Hey, Nate.
0: Horses coming along the trail.
1: It's a posse. They must be hunting us. Something's going wrong.
0: Quick, the lantern. Blow it out. Shove the money into them saddlebags there. We're a good ways off the trail. They might not see us.
1: They might go on past us.
0: We ain't taking no chances on that. Hand me them bills there.
1: Hey. They are riding past, Nate.
0: By thunder. And look what they got. Them two hombres up front. That's a Cisco kid and that fat partner of his.
1: You sure?
0: Sure, that's a Cisco kid. They got him trussed up. That can mean just one thing, Shell.
1: Necktie party.
0: Right. They found the wallet by the safe. They knew Cisco had it. Everything's worked out fine. Come on, Shell. We're going to a hanging. And it ain't us that gets hung.
2: Over this limb and knot him with a loop.
3: Look, senor, this has gone far enough. You have no proof that Pancho and I robbed that bank and killed the owner of it? None at all.
2: No? We found the wallet you stole from Nate Parker laying right beside the safe. And that's all the proof we need.
4: But she's gonna see the pocketbook. That Parker hombre lied to you. Amnesty, do.
2: We got the liars and they're you. And you'll pay with your lives for killing my boss, Tom Benedict.
3: Your boss?
2: I worked for Tom Benedict in the bank.
3: You say the bank safe was robbed. Search us then for the money. If you find it honest, then we are guilty.
5: You're too smart to carry it with you. You probably cast it somewhere else.
2: Hey, who are these two?
0: I'm Nick Parker, and this is my brother, Shell. I'm the man that skunk stole the wallet from.
2: And you come just in time to see justice done, mister. Fix the ropes, boys.
3: All ready? Wait, senores. I appeal to your fairness. You cannot hang us just because we stole $50 or $60 from that safe, Madre mía.
0: $60. There was $6,300.
3: Si, hombre, speak on. You were going to say $6,300, eh? How do you know how much there was in the safe?
0: Well, I heard somebody say that was the amount of what it was.
2: Well, that's about how much there was, all right. But I didn't tell anybody.
3: Look in those saddlebags, senores. How about searching those two for the money? And how about asking them who killed the banker?
1: No! Anybody come near us and you'll eat lead!
0: Shell, you fool!
3: There are your killers!
0: Right, Peeler!
1: Come on,
3: get up there! Hey!

0: sure, Nate. We're coming to a river.
1: Rein in. Oh, boy. Go there.
0: What'll we do? Swim the horses across?
1: No, the moon's too bright. They'd see us if we tried that.
0: Well, what'll we do? They're coming after us.
1: Get down. Get down and slap your horse hard. I'll do the same. Make them run so as they'll lead those devils away from us. Then you and me'll go into the river quick.
0: Put the money in the saddlebag.
1: Rest the money. We gotta save our own skins. Get up there. Come on.
0: Get out. Get away.
1: Now, into the river. Swim for it if you want to keep on living.
2: Pancho.
3: Yeah?
2: Those two horses have no riders.
3: Hold up. Hold up. What happened to the bandidos? They're not on the horses.
2: They pulled a trick on us.
3: Huh?
2: The money is still in the saddlebags, I think, Pancho.
3: Let us catch the horses, then.
2: Oh, let us look in the river for the bandidos.
3: Cisco! Pancho, see them in the river. They're there.
2: Si, come. In we go. Come, Diablo. Come, down. We will have them very quick, amigo.
3: We got no guns.
2: We do not need guns to handle these hombres. Come.
4: French hell, they'll get us.
2: That is right, hombre. We have you now.
4: Come here.
2: Take the other one, Pancho.
3: Pancho, get him.
2: Good, Pancho.
3: Pancho having trouble, Cisco. And not to swim.
2: Hold on to Loco. He will pull you ashore.
3: Oh, Cisco, I lose hold.
2: It is very deep. When I finish this fight, I will get you.
3: It's all right. Pancho, stand in the bottom.
2: Good, Pancho can walk to shore.
3: See, Pancho can... Get the... Pancho, that's standing in the bottom. Pancho's standing at the other bandido.
2: Hey,

0: Very dirty trick that hombre Parker play on us, huh, Cisco?
1: Si, Pancho, was very poor trick. Very mean trick.
0: Cisco.
1: Si?
0: All the time when the posse have us, Pancho think about a trick a rich man played on Pancho when Pancho was a little niño.
1: What was this great thing that Pancho remembered so long?
0: Well, when Pancho, very small, was a very rich man, he liked to play tricks. He hit the centavos very hot and threw them into the street for the niños to...

0: scrambled.
1: Oh, this is not good.
0: Mm, it was the other Nino scrambling and get the hands hurt with very hot centavos, but Pancho not try it.
2: Certainly not. Pancho have too much sense.
0: Mm, see? And then there is hombre come to the window and wave a big gold piece. He threw it out into the street.
2: Did the Ninos run and try to get it?
0: Nah, they too smart by this time. Then one or two get a little brave, and they fight for the hot gold piece, and they roll in the dust and get very bad burns on their hands.
2: Oh, that is very cruel, amigo.
0: Very cruel. And finally, one Nino win and run off with the gold piece. Very lucky fella, too.
2: Lucky? How do you mean, Pancho?
0: The gold piece make him very rich.
2: You see all this on your muchacho, Pancho?
0: Yes, Cisco, I see all this.
2: And you just stand there and watch?
0: What do you mean, stand there and watch? Where do you think I get all these scars on my fingers?
3: Oh, Pancho.
0: Oh, Cisco.
4: Bravo.
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0: 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Time now for The Adventures of Ozzie and Harriet. The show starred Ozzie Nelson and his wife, singer Harriet Nelson, and their young sons, David and Ricky. Don DeFore had a recurring role as the Nelsons' friendly neighbor, Thorny. In the early 1930s, a booking at the Glen Island Casino gained national network radio exposure for Ozzie Nelson's orchestra. After 3 years together with the orchestra, Ozzie and Harriet signed to appear regularly on the show The Bakers Broadcast. The couple married in 1935 during this series' run and realized that working together in radio would keep them together more than continuing their musical careers separately. In 1941, the Nelsons joined the cast of The Red Skelton Show, also providing much of the show's music. And when Red was drafted in March of 1944, Ozzie Nelson was prompted to create his own family situation comedy, The Adventures of Ozzie and Harriet, which launched October 8th of 44 on CBS. So here we go, back to the time when all of North America was listening to a real-life family entertain on the radio.
5: Oh, for goodness sake.
6: What's the matter?
5: Oh, these short stories without any endings drive me crazy. Here's one where a mysterious voice keeps calling this fellow on the telephone. You never do find out who it is.
6: Oh, are you sure you finished the story?
5: Oh, sure. I even turned the page like a big dope.
6: Well, here, read this. You'll like it. It's a complete story in one sentence. And every word is true.
5: Let's see it. Oh, of course. America's finest silver plate is 1847 Rogers Brothers.

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0: wonder if Ozzie and Harriet have been playing hide the button. There they are in the living room. Harriet opens the desktop, closes it. Ozzie scratches his head. Harriet opens the big bottom drawer, closes it. Ozzie scratches his head. Whatever she's looking for, it isn't in there. Uh-oh, she's headed for the dining room. Ozzie's right behind her. Now she's searching the china closet.
1: Not there, huh?
2: Doesn't seem to be.
1: How about behind the serving tray?
2: No, I don't think so.
1: Well, it's got to be someplace. Have you looked inside the buffet?
2: No, not yet. Might just be in here.
1: Any luck?
2: No, darn it.
1: Gee, I wish we could find it.
2: So do I. I'll probably remember where I put it. Thanks very much for helping me look.
1: No, it's no trouble at all.
2: You know what I'm looking for?
1: I haven't the slightest idea.
2: Think it might help if you did know?
1: Well, it might, but don't tell me. I like surprises.
2: Wait a minute. I think it's starting to come back to me.
1: Oh, you may as well tell me. What did you lose?
2: Don't interrupt me. The kitchen.
1: Oh, Harriet, you haven't gone and lost the kitchen again.
2: I remember now. I was in the kitchen. Come on.
1: I'm right behind you. Signal if you're going to stop suddenly. You still haven't told me what you've lost.
2: $5. And I haven't lost it. See, it's right where I left it.
1: Now, wait a minute. You mean this is a regular thing with you, hiding money in the teapot?
2: What's wrong with that? Besides, I don't always put it in the teapot. Sometimes I use the sugar bowl. Or if they're nice new bills, I sometimes hide them in the encyclopedia or the dictionary. What are you laughing at?
1: Oh, the female conception of money matters is just such an amazing thing.
2: What's wrong with it?
1: Hey, it's okay with me just as long as women don't go into the banking business.
2: Who says they aren't?
1: Well, it's common knowledge. All the big bankers are men.
2: Oh, who handles your paycheck every week?
1: You do. What's that got to do with it?
2: Well, look what your big bankers are married to. Women.
1: What is that? Naturally, they're married to women. What other choice has a man got?
2: Now, don't give me that masculine superiority stuff now. It's just like my grandmother used to say. If there were no women in the world, you'd have nobody to sew the buttons on your pants.
1: Sure. My grandfather used to say, if there were no women in the world, we wouldn't have to wear any pants.
2: Way to stop the discussion and solve my problem. Since men are so good at handling money, why don't you take care of my $5 for me?
1: Well, if you think I'll relieve your mind, Denny, I'll be glad to.
2: Okay, here you are, dear.

0: a big burden off my mind. Tonight I can go to sleep knowing my money is in the capable hands of First National Nelson, the Rock of Rogers Road.
1: Hi, Pa.
0: Hello,
2: boys. Fellas.
0: Who's we got? $2.
1: Mr. Randolph gave it to us just for cleaning out his garage.
0: Let's see it. Hey, good for you. $1 apiece.
2: What are you going to do with it? Nothing foolish now, I hope.
3: Oh, no. I'm going to buy ice cream with mine.
2: Ice cream? A whole dollar's worth?
3: Oh, sure. I like ice cream.
2: Well, I like ice cream, too, but you can't eat a whole dollar's worth. That's kind of silly.
1: Well, that's his idea, Pop. I'd like to put our money together and get a $3 baseball.
2: Well, a baseball's certainly a better choice than ice cream.
0: Especially if you're going to hit it with a bat.
2: No, I mean it. Dave is on the right track. He figures on using his money sensibly, getting the most out of it. You take your $2 and buy a $3 baseball. Well, just how do you do that, David?
1: I was figuring maybe you'd give us the other dollar.
3: Thanks, Bob. I'll get Mom's first.
2: Now, wait a minute, boys. It seems to me this whole family needs a little lesson on the value of money. You want a $3 baseball, but all you have is $2. Did it ever occur to you might save up for it?
1: Well, why don't we borrow it from you and pay it back?
2: I think you get much more satisfaction out of saving it first. Now, your mother was faced with a similar situation a little while ago. She found an excellent solution. Harriet, tell the boys about that idea you came up with.
0: I'm letting your father take care of my money.
3: Pop? Pop?
2: The way you guys say that, you think I make weekly trips to Mexico with a briefcase.
1: Gosh, if we want to save it, can't we just put it in our cigar box?
2: Cigar box? How safe is that?
3: Nobody ever took any of the Beatles we had in it.
2: Money's a different thing. Look at it this way, boys. I'll be your bank. I'll keep your $2, and from time to time, you'll come to me with more money. Maybe only nickels and dimes, but your $2 will grow. Pretty soon you'll have $3 and $4, five, six, so on. Doesn't that seem pretty good?
1: Yeah.
3: Only one thing, though. How does anybody ever get a baseball?
4: Hi, Oz.
2: Oh, hello, Thorny. Say, I want to ask you something purely out of curiosity, just to confirm a statement I made.
4: Yeah, what is it, Oz?
2: If you were a burglar and you just entered a house, what would be the first thing you'd head for?
4: Oh, I don't know. You've been a burglar longer than I have.
2: Probably the teapot or the sugar bowl or a cigar box. I just had a little discussion with Harriet about the silly places women hide their money.
4: Well, that may be, Oz. As for myself, I've got the best place in the world to hide money.
2: Oh, where's that?
4: You promise not to tell?
2: Of course I promise.
4: Cross your heart?
2: All right, cross my heart. Where do you hide your money?
4: In my wife's purse.
2: You consider that a safe place?
4: Absolutely.
2: You think it's burglar-proof?
4: Well, I've never been able to get anything out of it.
2: Well, maybe Catherine's different. I seem to be the only one with any sense of financial responsibility at our house. See, Harriet and the boys gave me $7 just a little while ago.
4: What for?
2: Well, I'm their bank, so to speak. See, I'm holding on to their money for it.
4: See, that's an idea. Maybe you can help me.
2: What's on your mind?
4: Well, you see, I've got $10 that's been burning a hole in my pocket. I've been keeping it to buy Catherine a birthday present.
2: You want me to take care of it for you?
4: Would you mind, Oz? Otherwise, I know darn well when Catherine's birthday comes, the money will be gone.
2: When is her birthday?
4: Well, it's not very far off, but frankly, I'm not so good at holding on to money.
2: Yeah. When is her birthday?
4: Tomorrow. Here you are, Oz. I sure do appreciate this.
2: Oh, I'm glad. Say, wait a minute. Where did you get this $10? You didn't hold out on Catherine, because I don't want any hot money in my bank.
4: Certainly not, Oz. As I said, all the money goes right into Catherine's purse. This little fella just wouldn't get in there.
0: Ozzy, you've changed clothes.
2: Yes, I just felt like a dark blue pinstripe today. Did I tell you Thorny gave me $10 to keep for him? That makes 17 altogether.
0: Say, you're becoming quite the banker.
2: I'll see who it is.
5: Hello, Mr. Nelson.
2: Oh, hello, Edgar.
5: I'm collecting for the paper, Mr. Nelson. $1.30.
2: All right, sir. I think we have the necessary assets to finalize this transaction.
5: What's that?
2: That's bank talk, Edgar. Could have sworn I put in. I guess I put in my own. Let's see here. Holy smokes, I've lost my money.

0: street and he never pays me.
1: I had changed suits. I remember taking the money out of the pocket of the other trousers. And here, my coat. It's the strangest thing I ever heard of.
0: The man down the street never pays me, but his wife does.
1: Look through these pockets again.
0: His wife says she gives him the money, but he spends it. Sometimes he make-believes he lost it.
1: Took the money out of the other pants.
0: Could I speak to Mrs. Nelson, please?
1: Putting them on the chair.
0: Mrs. Nelson?
1: Now, Edgar, there's no need of dragging Mrs. Nelson. Could you come back tomorrow, please?
0: Will Mrs. Nelson be home then?
1: Edgar, if you please come back tomorrow, I promise you I'll give you your money.
0: I want to talk to Mrs. Nelson.
1: No, Edgar, come back tomorrow. Mrs. Nelson is busy.
0: Mrs. Nelson?
1: Edgar, get your foot out of the door. Now, come back tomorrow. That's a good boy. Goodbye, Edgar. Downstairs. I went in the dining room.
2: What are you looking for, dear?
1: No, Harry.
2: What are you looking for?
1: Have you seen my little gold collar pin?
2: Yes, you have it on.
1: Oh, so I do.
2: Well, now what are you looking for?
1: Have you seen that pair of black shoelaces I bought the other day?
2: Yes, they're upstairs on your brown shoes. Where are you going?
1: Just out to the kitchen.
2: What are you looking for?
1: I'm just looking, that's all. Looking is a wonderful way to find things. You see, even if you're not looking for anything in particular, sooner or later you'll find something. For instance, if I were looking for money, which, of course, is ridiculous, but if I were looking for money, yeah, I'd look in here. Take off the lid, put in my hand.
2: Oh, Ozzie.
1: It's a fine thing. You put your hand in the teapot and get money. I get hot tea.

0: 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Attention, all law enforcement agencies. This $17 must be recovered. Call all national and international authorities. Come in.
1: Federal Bureau of Investigation reporting. No clues on Nelson case as yet. Brown, Washington office.

0: table. 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
1: Junior G-Men reporting. No trace of Nelson money. We are still searching. This is Reed, boy counter-spy and child actor. That is all.
0: Hallo, hallo, hier ist Berliner Stationhaus. Wir haben Nelson Geld nicht gesehen, aber ich habe einen Onkel in Amerika. Hier ist Johann Müller, auf Wiedersehen.
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3: Not under there. Maybe the Davenport.
4: Hi, Pop.
5: No, oh, boys. And did you guys want something special?
4: Well, yeah, Pop. Remember the day we gave you our money to keep for us?
5: Well, of course I remember. And I hope you guys realize the responsibility I've assumed. Handling your money is quite a load.
4: Well, you tell him, Ricky. We'd like to unload you. We'd like our money back now, please.
5: Boys, sit down on the couch for a minute.
4: Oh, please, Pop, don't talk us out of it.
6: They're selling those baseballs for $2 now. We don't have to wait.
5: Just a minute, fellows. Now, let's be sensible about this. As an investor, you have every right to ask for your money. I simply want to point out a few things. Now, believe me, I have no intentions of keeping your money if you really want it.
4: Can we have it?
5: No.
4: But, Pop...
5: Look at it this way. Why don't you draw on my experience? With shrewd management on my part, it's very possible you can double your money. Even triple it. Perhaps we can make a few investments and quadruple it. Make a lot of money.
6: Why don't we buy our baseball today? Then maybe some other time we can make a lot of money.
5: Boys, I may as well tell the truth. After all, as my investors, I owe it to you. The reason I don't want you to withdraw your money is because you'll buy that baseball, won't you?
6: That was our idea.
5: Well, after all, I'm your father. Why can't I buy you a baseball? In fact, I've been considering it for some time now.
6: Oh, gee, Pop, that's swell.
5: I thought that'd satisfy you. See, I'm not trying to hold your money back.
6: As long as we got our baseball now, we can spend our money for a bat.
5: A bat? I wish you wouldn't, David. I'm buying you a bat, too.
4: Oh, boy, now we can buy a catcher's mitt.
5: No. Let me buy you a catcher's mitt.
4: Thanks.
6: What else can we have? Boy, this is better than Christmas. No, how about some ice skates?
4: No, yeah, me too.
5: Ring the alarm, somebody. They're robbing the bank.

0: Could have been kicked under the bookcase, I guess. Gotta be someplace.
1: Come on in, Thorny.
2: Well, hello there, Nick boy. Nice fella. Nice doggy.
1: Oz, where are you?
2: Nice doggy.
0: Thorny, stop patting me on the head.
2: Why, it's Ozzy. I didn't recognize you down at all. I wondered why Nick was all dressed up, though.
0: Anything special you want, Thorny. I'm pretty busy for those
2: jokes. This will only take a second, Oz. I'd like to have my money back.
0: Thorny, sit down. I want to have a talk with you.
2: I can't, Oz. There's a guy waiting on my porch with a COD package.
0: Oh, let him wait.
2: But I can't, Oz. It's Catherine's birthday present. Please, Oz, let me have it.
0: Now, as I understand this, Thorny, you're hinting you want your money back.
2: Come on, Oz. The guy's waiting.
0: Thorny, look at it this way. Your bank isn't merely to deposit money and then snatch it right back again. Why don't you also take advantage of my friendly counsel and advice on money matters? Now, how long ago did you order this package?
2: About an hour ago.
0: An hour ago? And they're sending it out already? Boy, they sure are anxious to get rid of it. Probably junk they can't move off the shelves. Hey, see how lucky you are? You came to me for my financial advice?
2: Oz, please.
0: You just better think it over, Thorny. Come back tomorrow. If you still want your $10, I'll be very happy to give
2: it. Oz, will you please give me my money before the guy goes away?
0: Now, Thorny... Just a second, Thorny.
2: What's the matter?
0: Gosh, Thorny, old man, old pal, I'd like to give it to you. But you know, regulations.
2: What regulations? I want my money.
0: Shh. Thorny, wait. Sorry, Thorny, all banks close at 3:00.
3: Hey, Mom.
4: What is it, David?
3: We want to let you in on something.
4: Oh, that's nice. What is it?
3: Well, just go to Pop and tell him you want your money back. And, boy, you get all sorts of things.
4: You better write out a list first. We could have got more.
5: Boys, I'm afraid you've been taking advantage of your father's misfortune. Now, I'm going to let you in on something.
3: It'll have to be awful good to be better than ours.
5: Well, your father's a very capable man. He's always careful with money, and he probably had a good reason for leaving it in the middle of the living room floor. I'm playing a little trick on him.
3: You mean you've got our money?
5: Well, I don't have it, but I know where it is. And don't tell now. I hid it in the telephone book.
4: Are you playing a joke on Pop?
5: That's the idea, Ricky. Tonight at dinner, we'll all laugh about it.
4: Will Pop laugh?
5: We may not hear it, but deep down inside of him, he'll be roaring.
0: Yes?
6: Hello, I got your new phone books for you.
0: Oh, fine, thanks.
6: There's a hitch to the deal, though. You got to give me your old one.
0: Oh, sure, just a second. I'll be right back.
6: Sure.
0: You just hum a little tune.
6: Oh, I will.
0: Here you are?
6: Oh, okay, I got him. Hey, you're not a bad doodler. You got some pretty good stuff here on the cover.
0: Well, I just draw those little pictures while I'm talking.
6: Any numbers on the cover here? You want a copy before I take these?
0: No, I don't think so. Just
6: you didn't leave anything in the books, did you?
0: Oh, no. They're just a couple of doodles here and there, but you're welcome to them.
6: You'd be surprised to think some people leave in phone books, you know. My partner Steve found 2 football tickets last year. Found a phone number on the cover, too. He called her up and took her to the game.
0: Well,
6: see you about next August. So long.
0: Goodbye.

0: noodles out.
1: Harriet.
2: Yes, dear?
1: I have a surprise for you. Look, brand new phone books.
2: New phone books? What about the old one?
1: Old one? Well, the men took them away. Right now, they're being chopped into little pieces. Then they go into the incinerator. What's the matter? What are you so excited about?
2: Oh, this is terrible. I was trying to play a silly little trick on you, and I did a ridiculous thing.
1: Don't say anything more. Let me tell you. You found the $17 I lost, and you put it in the phone book.
2: Well, yes, dear. How did you know?
1: Because that's where I found it.
2: You found it?
1: Well, of course I found it. I suppose you think I'm so dumb that I don't know what goes on around here. Suppose you thought I was going to get worried. I know you picked up the money, and I knew you put it in the phone book.
2: How did you know?
1: Well, I found it in there while I was looking up the number of a loan company.
2: Well, I guess you win, dear. That's the last time I'll ever try to fool my husband. You're just too smart for me.
1: I wouldn't have found it if you hadn't have filed it so cleverly, putting it there on the page with the finance companies, connecting finance and money. That's pretty smart.
2: Oh, no, you're mistaken. I didn't put it in the classified book. I put it in the green book under Doe, John Doe.
1: Well, you couldn't have. It was in the yellow book. I've got the money right here. See? $17. A 10, a 5, a 20, and 3 ones. $17.
2: No, $38. Who put that in there?
1: Oh, Harriet, stop it. It's so obvious. You're playing one of your little jokes on me.
2: No, honestly, I'm not. My little joke is about being chopped up into little pieces.
1: Well, holy smokes, then we're out $17.
2: No, we're in $21.
1: Oh, yeah, keep your voice down. Harriet, this is miraculous. Money is springing up from nowhere.
2: Well, there's only one possible explanation. At some time or another, one of us put $38 in the phone book and forgot about it.
1: But that seems so unlikely. I've got it. Hello?
3: Is this Mr. Nelson of 1847 Rogers Road?
1: Yes.
3: I looked up your number. I'm the fellow who picked up your phone books today.
1: Oh, I'm glad you called. Did you find...
3: Easy, Mr. Nelson. Yeah, we found it. I knew you should look through those books.
1: Harriet, they found our $17. Well, I certainly appreciate your honesty.
3: Well, I got it right here, Mr. Nelson. A 10, 2 5s, 4 1s, and a 20. 44. We'll mail it out to you. Guess you'll be able to sleep now.
1: Sleep? Well, the money is just starting to come in.
2: They found our $17.
1: No, they found our $44. The $17 hasn't shown up yet.
2: Oh, Ozzie, this is ridiculous. There must be some sensible explanation.
1: Sensible? We don't have time to think of one. Get your coat.
2: What for? Where are we going?
1: Out to buy all the phone books we can find. We're going into the banking business.

0: Harriet, are you awake?
1: Of course I'm awake.
0: So am I.
1: Have you tried counting sheep?
0: Oh, I've counted hundreds of them. Little green ones, then the little yellow classifieds. Finally figured out where the money came from.
1: Well, please tell me.
0: Well, it's really so simple. See, there was $38 in one book, $44 in the other book. That makes $82. There was originally only $17. That's a difference of $65. And here's what happened. David and Ricky got $65 and played a little trick on us. It was all a joke.
1: Well, of course, that's exactly what happened. Ozzie.
0: Harriet, I know the question that leaps into your mind. Where did David and Ricky get $65? Don't ask it. It's 4 o'clock and we've got to get some sleep.
1: You mean to say we're going to say goodnight without explaining all this money?
0: Don't be so naive. Don't you ever listen to the radio? Nothing under $25,000 needs any explanation. At least this is a happy ending. It's not canned goods and things.
1: I hate to say this, dear, but I'm a little disappointed in you.
0: You mean to say you want everything that happens to us completely explained and solved?
1: Yes.
0: Well, don't be so corny. We're living in a modern age. The age of the unfinished short story. You said so yourself.
1: But I don't like those. They leave you hanging in the air. I like to turn the page and find an ending there. I like everything explained.
0: Okay, I'll explain where the money came from. You see, David and Ricky wanted their money back to buy a baseball. So when I found it in the phone book, I gave it to them. But they changed their minds and saw something else in the store they liked better, and they bought that instead.
1: How does that explain the money?
0: I'm afraid our son David has inherited a peculiar artistic talent. Especially pictures of Lincoln and Washington. Probably got it from some member of your family you've never even told me about. Anyway, the printing press goes back tomorrow morning. Marvelous, ain't it? You see, they bought the printing press. They made counterfeit money.
1: Ozzie.
0: Yes?
1: I'm sorry I turned the page.
2: Tune in again next week to another adventure of Ozzie and Harriet, starring Ozzie Nelson and Harriet Hilliard.
1: And remember, America's finest silver plate is 1847 Rogers Brothers.
2: Yes, Harriet, America's finest silver plate is 1847 Rogers Brothers. 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You know, you've got to hand it to the doctors. They've taken on the toughest opposition they could find, heart disease, America's number one cause of death. And they need your help, folks, to carry on their research and other efforts to combat heart disease. So contribute all you can to the American Heart Association, Box 500, New York City. This is Vern Smith speaking.
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Welcome to Stardust. I'm Ziggy. I want to talk to you about chemistry this evening. You either have chemistry or you don't, and you better have it. Or it's like kissing some relative. But chemistry, listen to me. You got to be careful. Chemistry is like those perfume ads, the ones that look so interesting and mysterious, but you don't even know at first what they're even selling. Or those menus without the prices. Mystery and intrigue are going to cost you. Great looking might mean something very expensive, and I don't mean money. What I'm saying is, chemistry is a place to start, not an endpoint.

on Louis Armstrong. And that was Marilyn Monroe, you just heard. Now, as far as I can tell, there are two basic kissing rules. Number one, don't bite anything without permission. Number two, the human tongue is like wasabi. It's very powerful and should be used sparingly.

0: Well, you're mine right now. You've tuned in to Stardust on Zoomer Radio. I'm Ziggy. That was Chet Baker. We heard Dinah Washington. What a difference a day made. It sure does. Coming up, Falling in Love Again.
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lot of kisses tonight in the songs on the program. We have Anne Murray as Time Goes By and Falling in Love, Sam Cooke. This is Stardust. I'm Ziggy. Sometimes it takes a heartbreak to shake us awake and help us see we're worth so much more than we're settling for. Yeah.

0: Hope you like that jazzed up version by Barbara Leick of But Not For Me. Ray Charles also on the program with Just For a Thrill. What do you think of love at first sight? I think it's easy to understand. It's when two people have been looking at each other for a lifetime that it becomes a miracle.
1: I dig Moe Digliani.

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played the uke with Vernon Duke so well in Dubuque that Vladimir Dukelski said, gee, my fingering a certain string was such a big thing that Fanny's cousin Annie's taking lessons from me. I'm quite a fan of Lena, close to Katerina. They

0: Well, if you're into romance, you're tuned into the right station, Zoomer Radio. I'm Ziggy with Stardust. That was Tony Bennett. Blossom, dearie, my new celebrity is you. And coming up, I Can't Stop Loving You.
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This is Stardust. You've been listening to Crystal Gale. You've been talking in your sleep. Tom Jones with I Can't Stop Loving You. Playing you vintage hits. I'm Ziggy. I think it's better to put your heart on the line, risk everything, and walk away with nothing, and to play it safe. Love is a lot of things. Safe isn't one of them.

the very prolific Paul Anka doing a duet with Dolly Parton this evening. Do I Love You? Red Roses for a Blue Lady. Where's Mine? Vaughn Monroe. I think that we often mistake love for fireworks, for drama and dysfunction, but I think real love is very quiet, very still. It's boring. If seen from the perspective of high drama, love is deep and calm and constant.

0: an egg. Little things of jade and traffic jams and anagrams and bills we never paid.
1: How lovely it was. 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
1: I love your dress.
0: Do you?
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0: Thanks for the memory of faults that you forgave, rainbows on a wave,
1: and stockings in the basin when a fellow needs a shave. 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
0: Thanks for the memory of tinkling temple bells, alma mater yells,
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0: Say, by the way, whatever became of those pajamas?
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1: Did you?
0: But we were intelligent

0: Thank you so much.
1: I'm Ziggy, and I want to thank you for listening to Stardust this evening. We're going to take a short break, and I'll be back with the very naughty Midnight Blue.
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This is Midnight Blue. I'm playing Eternity Blues. I'm your one-hour mama. My name is Ziggy. That was Victoria Spivey, Donna Washington with Salty Papa Blues this evening. I've noticed that there's a very cool moon out tonight for all of us without a sex partner.

on Midnight Blue Dirty Blues featuring Bull Moose Jackson, Leola B., and Kid Wesley Wilson. We had Nosy Joe and Uncle Joe, and I believe they're the same person. 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

0: some Banana Man blues for you. Memphis Minnie, we heard the Blues Imperials with Little Ed. Check My Baby's Oil. 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

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Al Miller with I Found Your Keyhole. Tip for you out there, set your GPS to French so when you get lost, at least it sounds sexy.

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1: 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Ouch. 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

Okay, everyone out there, get him down on his knees. Roosevelt Sykes, Dirty Blues with Billy Pierce on Midnight Blue. I'm in the racket. Little prostitution blues for you. Now, I notice all those couples eating dinner on the same side of the

It's got to be jelly because jam don't shake like that. The jelly's set for you on Midnight Blue. I ain't gonna give nobody none of this jelly roll. Mamie Smith tonight and Big Rude Jake with the jelly songs. Guys, when a lady sleeps over, she wants to be served breakfast in bed. But I would just cut the crap and propose.

0: tonight's Midnight Bluehens with Lonnie Johnson with Isa Jelly Roll Baker. That was Ida Cox, Deep Sea Blues on Midnight Blue. I'm glad you could join me. Bye-bye.
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0: The X is just around the corner. 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

0: Joyful and curious, Ginger has the right amount of puppy bounce. 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
1: This has got to be the saddest day of my life. I called you here today for a bit of bad news. I won't be able to see you anymore because of my obligations and the ties that you have. 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

0: cast is ready, the band begins, the lights go up, here comes Northern Dancer, and they're off!
1: 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Dancer, a musical in 10 furlongs, is the extraordinary true story of Canadian champion Northern Dancer, the horse nobody wanted. 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

0: Good morning. It is 6 o'clock and news time on Zoomer Radio. I'm Jane Brown. We'll check the roads first with Rashid Clark.
1: Well, good morning. Just some overnight construction in the process of wrapping up right now on the major routes. If you're eastbound on the 401 at Highway 6 South, we had two left lanes closed off. Then much further along at Victoria Park, both Express and Collectors had some lane restrictions. And eastbound 401 in the Collectors at Brimley, two left lanes had been closed off. All that should be wrapping up soon, though. On the westbound 401, just seeing volume starting to fill in already from the 412 through to Salem. And the southbound Highway 25 ramp to the westbound 401, that's now reopened following overnight construction. Also westbound QEW, construction at Cawthra in the right lane now cleared away. 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More traffic in minutes on Zoomer Radio.
0: It is Wednesday, August 19th. Showers with thunderstorms possible this morning before clearing this afternoon with a high of 26. Right now we're at 19 degrees Celsius with rain, 66 Fahrenheit. In the news, Donald Trump says he is pausing the 50% tariffs on Canada that were set to take effect first thing today, citing a pending trade deal that has yet to be finalized. The U.S. president announced the move in a Truth Social post at 10:15 last night, also saying the great Keystone XL pipeline, long ago killed by sleepy Joe Biden, his words, may be awoken from the grave. Mark Carney also released a statement late last night saying substantial progress has been made, although there is important work still to be done. The prime minister did not mention a pending deal or reference the status of existing U.S. tariffs on steel, aluminum, autos, and lumber, which Canadian negotiators had identified as a key issue, nor did he address Keystone XL. Barry Appleton is one of North America's leading experts on trade law and investment treaty arbitration. He told Zoomer Radio's Fight Back with Libby Znaimer, the negotiations until now have been frustrating for the Americans because the Canadian negotiators have not been making concession like the Mexicans.
2: So there's more leverage to see if Canada will give goodies. If Canada doesn't give goodies, these tariffs are going to come in. They're going to come in because they give more leverage to the United States, not less, and there might even be more tariffs.
0: A presidential action document detailing Trump's pause says Canada had expressed a commitment to address U.S. concerns, including returning U.S. alcohol to Canadian store shelves, dairy market access, and autos. Before trade talks collapsed last fall, Carney had proposed renewing the Keystone XL expansion project as part of an energy security pitch to Trump to ease the sectoral auto and metal tariffs. There was a hint Nate Erskine-Smith might jump into the race for Toronto City Council last Thursday when Forum Research released a poll suggesting voters in Beaches, East York would elect the former federal Liberal MP as the clear frontrunner with 53% support. Now it's official. Erskine-Smith has confirmed he will run in the same lakefront City of Toronto ward, which he represented federally on Parliament Hill for 10 years. After recently ruling out a leadership run for the provincial Liberal Party, his political future has been uncertain. The city ward of Beaches, East York, is currently represented by Brad Bradford, who is the main challenger to Mayor Olivia Chow in the October 26th election. Organizers have quite literally been busy as beavers, auctioning off hand-painted beaver statues representing different countries created for Toronto's World Cup soccer celebrations earlier this summer. After spending the summer on display in Old Town, online bidding on 50 sculptures has already topped $30,000, with the auction set to close August 24th. Proceeds will be split between Toronto's First Post Office and Kids Sports Ontario. We'll talk about staying power. Fresh off her 68th birthday earlier this week, Madonna is the leading nominee for this year's American Video Music Awards with 11 nominations.

A younger Madonna stole the show at the very first MTV Video Music Awards show in 1984 with her performance of Like a Virgin. This year is the first time Madonna's been the leading nominee since 1998, the year she won Video of the Year for the first time with Ray of Light. If she were to sweep this year's awards, Madonna would tie Beyoncé and Taylor Swift for the title of most awarded musician in VMA history with 30 each. On the global market, shares were mostly lower in Asia. European stocks are on the decline, U.S. futures in the green, while oil prices are up slightly, with gas prices in the GTA up about 4 cents a liter this morning. The Canadian dollar is trading at 72.

0.08 cents U.S. In sports, what a win for the Toronto Blue Jays beating the Tampa Bay Rays in Florida 10-5 in the first of a three-game set. Kazuma Okamoto broke the Jays' rookie home run record with his 25th. Game 2 goes

0: We're at 19 Celsius right now. That is 66 Fahrenheit. I'm Jane Brown. That's news, sports, and weather on Zoomer Radio.
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0: halfway through the week, and now officially one more sleep until the Zoomer Radio Boat Cruise, Wednesday, August 19th, wherever you are and however you may be listening. Many thanks for making Zoomer Radio part of your day. That was Tom Cochran with Red Rider. Tom going to be playing the Bell Soundstage at the Bandshell at the CNE in a couple of weeks, Saturday, September 6th. Probably playing that song among many, Human Race. And we started our day with John Paul Young, Love is in the Air, live from downtown Toronto. It's the Morning Zoom with Andy and Jane. We had rain overnight. It's lingered into the morning hours. It's going to give away to a cloudy afternoon with a chance of a pop-up thunderstorm here or there before eventually clearing. High of 26. Hard not to look ahead to tomorrow for the Zoomer Radio boat cruise. Looking good right now. Sunny day. High of 23 is expected for your Thursday. Right now at the Zoomerplex in Liberty Village, we've got light rain falling and it's 18. Jay starting a big three-game series in Tampa Bay. They started the day just a half game back of that final wildcard spot, plus a huge game with a huge star and a huge crowd yesterday at the Scotiabank Arena. We'll get into the tempo taking on the Fever last night as well. That's coming up. Sheryl Crow up next. First, a check on Zoomer Radio traffic with Rashid Clark.
1: Just a little bit of overnight construction, just in the process of clearing right now, eastbound on the 401 in the collectors at Brimley. Two left lanes still blocked off, and in the express at McCowan, two right lanes taken out, but should be clearing in the next little while. Westbound on the 401, construction free, but looking at typical volume filling in already from the 412 through to Salem. Also getting busy now on the southbound 410 from Beauvaird through to Queen, and southbound 404 Parkway looking at delays from approaching the 401 down to Lawrence. Accidents happen, and when they do, call Brian Goldfinger. 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More traffic in minutes on Zoomer Radio.
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There's Sheryl Crow with Soak Up the Sun. Might be able to do a little bit of that this evening as the clouds should clear out later on in the afternoon. For sure tomorrow on the Zoomer Radio Cruise, though, as the day's looking great. 23 and sunny on the open waters of Lake Ontario, Jane. The Toronto Harbour. It's the Morning Zoom with Andy and Jane. Jay's visiting the always tough Tampa Bay for three games starting last night. Jay's going into the game just a half game back in the AL wildcard spot held by Baltimore. Jose Soriano was on the mound. The recent run has mostly been due to pitching and good defense, but last night it was the bats' turn to shine, putting up 10 runs on 17 hits and taking the game 10-5. So they're now still a half game back, with Texas now holding the final AL wildcard spot. Game two of the series goes tonight with Mad Max Scherzer on the mound. Turning our attention to right here in the city, one of the hottest teams with the league's biggest star rolling through for their sole visit last night. Toronto Tempo moved their game to the Scotiabank Arena for a sellout crowd to check out Caitlin Clark and her Indiana Fever. The capacity crowd was treated to a great game, but eventually Indiana would pull away, handing the Tempo their 11th straight loss. Marina Mabry led the Tempo with 22 points, while Clark finished with 24 points and 7 helpers. Tempo travel to Washington tonight to take on the Mystics. On the show this morning, cool article Jane and I'll get into from BlogTO. Is Toronto losing its neon sign culture? Didn't really think we had one, but when you stop and think about it, we have had a lot of well-known neon signs.

0: signs gone by the wayside, and we're seeing less and less every single year. Don't be alarmed if you see massive convoys of military vehicles moving through the city this weekend. We'll tell you why the mass deployment is nothing to worry about. And a little later on, from Kids in the Hall, Bruce McCullough and Caitlin Morrison, executive director of the Matthew Perry House, stop by to tell us about the benefit concert Live Loud, bringing together music, storytelling, and community in support of mental health and drug use recovery initiatives. Had Caitlin on last year, I think one of the most well-spoken guests Jane and I have ever had on. Really looking forward to that conversation, and it's a really good show today. Glad you're a part of it. CNE passes next hour as well. Let's head out to the roads. Take a look at Zoomer Radio traffic with Rasheed Clark.
1: Well, the last of the overnight construction on the eastbound 401 just now wrapping up in the express at Markham Road. Still have a right lane closed off, but no delays for traffic here. On the westbound 401, we are seeing delays, though, from Brock Street through to Salem. Just volume in combination with a bit of rainfall in the area. Eastbound on the Gardner heading into downtown, that's already filled in from Spadina through to Jarvis. Southbound on the 404 DVP, looking at delays from the 401 down to Lawrence. And southbound 410, slow going from Bouverde through to Queen. Absolute Comedy is Toronto's best comedy club, featuring hilarious live stand-up comedy every Tuesday to Sunday night. 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That's absolutecomedy.ca. More traffic in minutes on Zoomer Radio.
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0: Edwin Sound Clash, that's When the Night Feels My Song. Coming up after Madness and Eric Clapton, Jane and I are going to talk about, do we have a deal? Was there a last minute 11:59 deal made? Actually, here's Jane right now. We are. It sounds like we do have some sort of deal. We got a late night tweet or post from Donald Trump saying that we have a deal, something to do maybe with an XL, the Keystone XL pipeline might be coming back. Jane, we don't really know too much about this, do we? We're not getting any details yet. It's still early.
1: Well, I mean, I guess it's not a big surprise that with negotiations ongoing, that even Donald Trump, who can be unreasonable at the best of times, is allowing the process to be seen through.
0: Yeah.
1: Yes, and there has been this renewed talk around the Keystone XL pipeline, which Donald Trump said in his social media post last night that it could be awoken from the grave.
0: Whatever that means, we don't
1: know.
0: It was
1: means.
0: Killed in 2021.
1: Yeah, and apparently, this is interesting too, this had been on the table last fall, which, according to published reports, it was Mark Carney's push for it to be reopened as a cooperative situation with Canada and the United States. And then remember those ads
0: Doug Ford.
1: That Doug Ford put on American television with those old clips of Ronald Reagan saying how much he hated tariffs. And that's apparently when Donald Trump said, we're finished talking for now. So it was as if they were on the path to coming to some sort of agreement.
0: Well, that's kind of what we heard. We literally heard from the U.S. They said it was the ads. The ads killed all talks. And we kind of took it, oh, whatever. It sounds like Doug Ford actually did get involved and actually did damage this thing.
1: Well, exactly.
0: Yeah.
1: And nobody has come out, like including Mark Carney or any of the federal liberals, chastising Doug Ford, because I guess he has every right to do what he needs to do for the province of Ontario.
0: And you want to look at you have some unity too.
1: Yeah, but imagine that, right? If that was the hiccup that has kept everything in limbo since last fall.
0: So maybe we'll find out. Maybe.

0: We won't, but we are still waiting on details about this deal and the tariffs and the 50%. It sounds like we've got a 3-day reprieve, whatever that means, I guess, to iron out all the details. So we'll find out the details today and in the coming days. I don't know if we'll get everything today, but in the coming days.
1: Yeah, and interesting, Mark Carney was a lot more muted in his post last night, just basically saying that negotiations are tough and they continue. He didn't say anything about a pending deal the way Donald Trump did in his post. So what we do know, according to both sides, is that the talks will continue and the new deadline is midnight on Friday.
0: Okay, very good. Here we go. Madness, like we said, coming up, and Eric Clapton now. I Shot the Sheriff on the morning Zoom with Andy and Jane. Rainy start to the day, getting up to a high of 26 right now downtown Toronto. Light rain falling and 18.

0: Madness, that's Our House. Eric Clapton before that. I Shot the Sheriff from 1974 on the morning Zoom. With Andy and Jane, I want to remind you that Zoomer Radio, we are presenting the Tim Hortons Southside Shuffle, the 28th annual Port Credit Blues and Jazz Festival at Memorial Park and the Village of Port Credit. It's such a fun time. Port Credit is a great place for any kind of festival. September 11th to the 13th, don't miss out on live music on three stages from 60 performances by artists from across Canada and beyond, including the one and only Kim Mitchell, Blackberry Smoke, and Slowhand. The music of Eric Clapton on the Visit Mississauga main stage as well. 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Amanda Marshall is on the way. We'll recap a big Jays win last night, plus a huge game at the Scotiabank Arena. Toronto Tempo taking on Caitlin Clark and the Indiana Fever. We'll get into that too. First, a check on Zoomer Radio traffic. In for Spencer Costin today, here's Rasheed Clark.
1: Well, the last of the overnight construction on the eastbound 401 just now wrapping up in the express at Markham Road. Still have a right lane closed off, but no delays for traffic here. On the westbound 401, we are seeing delays, though, from Brock Street through to Salem. Just volume in combination with a bit of rainfall in the area. Eastbound on the Gardner heading into downtown, that's already filled in from Spadina through to Jarvis. Southbound on the 404 DVP, looking at delays from the 401 down to Lawrence. And southbound 410, slow going from Beauvaird through to Queen. Absolute Comedy is Toronto's best comedy club, featuring hilarious live stand-up comedy every Tuesday to Sunday night. 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

0: venue, Amanda, coming to Massey Hall for her Dirty 30 tour Saturday, December 5th and Sunday, December 6th. And this is a morning Zoom with Andy and Jane, wishing you a wonderful Wednesday. Jay's visiting the always tough Tampa Bay for three games starting last night. Jay's going into the game just a half game back in the AL wildcard spot held by Baltimore. Jose Soriano was on the mound. The recent run has mostly been due to pitching and good defense, but last night it was the bats' turn to shine, putting up 10 runs on 17 hits and taking the game 10-5. So they're now still a half game back, with Texas now holding the final AL wildcard spot. Game two of the series goes tonight with Mad Max Scherzer on the mound. Turning our attention to right here in the city, one of the hottest teams in the with the league's biggest star rolling through for their sole visit last night. Toronto Tempo moved their game to the Scotiabank Arena for a sellout crowd to check out Caitlin Clark and her Indiana Fever. The capacity crowd was treated to a great game, but eventually Indiana would pull away, handing the Tempo their 11th straight loss. Marina Mabry led the Tempo with 22 points, while Clark finished with 24 points and 7 helpers. Tempo travel to Washington tonight to take on the Mystics. On the show this morning, cool article Jane and I'll get into from BlogTO. Is Toronto losing its neon sign culture? Didn't really think we had one, but when you stop and think about it, we have had a lot of well-known neon signs gone by the wayside, and we're seeing less and less every single year. Don't be alarmed if you see massive convoys of military vehicles moving through the city this weekend. We'll tell you why the mass deployment is nothing to worry about. And a little later on, from Kids in the Hall, Bruce McCullough and Caitlin Morrison, executive director of the Matthew Perry House, stopped by to tell us about the benefit concert Live Loud, bringing together music, storytelling, and community in support of mental health and drug use recovery initiatives. Had Caitlin on last year, I think one of the most well-spoken guests Jane and I have ever had on. Really looking forward to that conversation, and it's a really good show today. Glad you're a part of it. CNE passes next hour as well. Let's head out to the roads. Take a look at Zoomer Radio traffic with Rashid Clark.
1: Well, new problems reported westbound on the 401 approaching Thixon. Right lane blocked with a stalled vehicle here. That's causing a backup from Ritson. Eastbound on the 401, problem free, but volume filling in from the 410 across to the 400. And southbound on the 404 Parkway, that's now busy from Shepherd down towards Lawrence. Southbound 410, looking at delays as well from Sandalwood to Queen, and heading into downtown eastbound Gardner, it's now filled in from Parklawn through to Jamison. 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

0: Blue Rodeo with How Long Before That ZZ Top and Legs. 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The drummer for the band, Frank Beard, he died. He was 77. Beard was in hospice care when he died Tuesday at his ranch in Richmond, Texas, with family members at his side, according to his publicist. Band co-founder and guitarist Billy Gibbons, on tour with bassist Elwood Francis, hailed Beard in a statement saying, "Today, Elwood and I lost a great friend and collaborator, and the world lost one of the most naturally innovative drummers and a great and true son of Texas." His signature backbeat was key to keep ZZ on top. The band of which he was part of for six decades is going to keep on keeping on, as he had wished, Billy Gibbons said. Original guitarist Dusty Hill died back in 2021. Highly recommend the documentary if you're a fan of ZZ Top. ZZ Top, that little old band from Texas. And the funny part, I was talking to Christine Cardoso about this last night, Jane. For fans, people that aren't huge fans of ZZ Top, Frank Beard, the drummer, the funny part is, he was the one member of the band that didn't have a beard.
1: Right. Beard did not have a beard, but the rest of them did, and they all those beards were like 3 feet long.
0: Yeah. Beard said in the documentary, "I found the people I was meant to play with. ZZ Top, that little band from Texas. I never wanted to quit, and I never wanted to get fired." So Frank Beard, drummer for ZZ Top, dead at the age of 77. And this is the Morning Zoom with Andy and Jane.
1: It is 7 o'clock news time now on Zoomer Radio. Good morning, Wednesday, August 19th. We've had some early morning showers.

0: hours. Still a risk of a thunderstorm, but it will clear as the day goes on. We're expecting a low humidity high of 26 degrees. Currently, we're at 18 with a 23 humidex. In the news, Donald Trump says he has reached a trade deal with Canada and will postpone his latest round of threatened 50% tariffs on a raft of Canadian goods for 3 days while the agreement is finalized. After a day of down-to-the-wire bargaining on Tuesday, the U.S. president made the announcement at 10:15 last night on his Truth Social site. Trump did not specify what was in the agreement, nor confirm that, if the documents were signed, he would cancel the planned levies entirely. But he did say the deal might somehow revive the Keystone XL oil pipeline, a Canadian priority project thwarted by U.S. permitting problems and twice canceled by previous U.S. presidents. Mark Carney also released a statement last night. It was much more muted, just saying substantial progress has been made, although there is still work to be done. Lisa Raitt is a former federal conservative deputy leader and labor minister. She is also on the Prime Minister's Advisory Committee on Canada-U.S. Economic Relations and told Zoomer Radio's Fight Back with Libby Znaimer what have been sticking points for the U.S. president.
1: The things that he identified, or they identified as problematic, was dairy. It was auto parts, because we put a retaliatory tariff on auto parts after they put their original ones on. And the third one is our favorite, booze on the shelves at provincial stores. So they're looking for movement in those three things, and we will see whether or not they were able to come to an agreement. I understand from last Friday, the last time we received a briefing, that the parties were far apart, and hopefully they came closer together.
0: Talks over the past month have focused on the U.S. reducing but not eliminating Donald Trump's tariffs on Canadian autos, steel, aluminum, and forest products, and averting the implementation of his new tariffs. In exchange, the U.S. has demanded a long list of concessions from Canada. As we've been reporting, former federal Liberal MP Nate Erskine-Smith has confirmed he will run in the October municipal election to be the Toronto City Councillor for Beaches East York, the same area of Toronto he represented in Ottawa for 10 years. After recently ruling out a leadership run for the provincial Liberal Party, his political future had been uncertain. The city ward of Beaches East York is currently represented by Brad Bradford, who is the main challenger to Mayor Olivia Chow in the October 26th vote. Journey is hitting the road again this fall for what is being billed as the band's farewell tour. Fans can expect hits including Don't Stop Believing, Open Arms, along with some deeper cuts. The tour starts in Los Angeles next month, but there are no Canadian dates on the tour, which ends in late November in San Francisco. A statement from the band says its future after the tour remains uncertain. On the world money markets, Asian shares mostly in the red today, as are European stocks in midday trading. U.S. futures are mixed to flat, and the Canadian dollar is trading at 72.08 cents U.S. In sports, Toronto Blue Jays beat the Tampa Bay Rays on the road 10-5 and have now won 8 of their last 11 games and are just half a game out of a wild card spot. Jays play game 2 of the 3 games set against the Rays tonight, with Max Scherzer throwing first pitch for the Blue Jays. Toronto Tempo hope to shake an 11-game WNBA losing skid tonight when they visit the Washington Mystics. The Tempo lost 101-95 last night to the visiting Indiana Fever as Caitlin Clark played her first ever game in Canada. All three Canadian Major League Soccer squads in action tonight, including Toronto FC hosting Charlotte at BMO Field, just around the corner from us here at the Zoomerplex. And in tennis, Canada's Felix Auger-Aliassime faces American Francis Tiafoe tonight in the round of 16 men's singles at the Cincinnati Open after beating Juan Manuel Cerúndolo in straight sets last night. Zoomer Radio News Time 7:06. Zoomer Radio Toronto weather. A shower still possible, risk of a thunderstorm as well, and then it clears this afternoon.

The most iconic number on the radio used to be 867-5309. That was before we gave you our number. Reach out to us anytime on the Zoomer text line, 866-740-4740. Sorry, Jenny.

0: BTO, Bachman Turner Overdrive, Let It Ride, and Dire Straits, Walk of Life, starting our 7 o'clock hour on the morning Zoom with Andy and Jane. Well, I was about to say Thursday. Not quite Zoomer Radio Cruise Day. It's Wednesday, August 19th, wherever you are and however you may be listening. Many thanks for making Zoomer Radio part of your day. Kind of a wet start to the day, and we're getting all the rain out of the way, Jane, so we can have a nice sunny Zoomer Radio Cruise evening tomorrow.
1: Even by this afternoon and this evening, it should be nice, clear overnight tonight. A little cooler tomorrow. In fact, tomorrow night, the temperature will drop to 15. So if you're on the cruise with us, make sure you bring a sweater or a light jacket.
0: A light jacket, a light pullover.
1: Yes, something to cover you up.
0: Yes.
1: Although you may have to take it off when you start dancing after dinner.
0: Perhaps a shawl that you can just throw into the air as you're dancing the night away.
1: Yes. Captain Christopher, who organizes all of this, sent me a note yesterday and said, bring your dancing shoes,
0: Jane. Always do.
1: Yeah, I always do. Sometimes I lose them, though. looking ahead to the weekend, I mean, Thursday and Friday look really nice. 60% chance of showers Saturday and Sunday, which at this point is not a washout.
0: No.
1: But it doesn't look great either.
0: So. I just can't stand it when the week is so nice and then both Saturday and Sunday calling for rain. I mean, come on. At least give us one sunny day on the weekend.
1: It is drying up a little bit. In fact, we just had some joggers run by the Zoomerplex here in Liberty Village. So the city is waking up as the sunrise gets later and later.
0: Yeah, and the sunset gets earlier and earlier. I noticed that earlier this week. It was 8:30 and it was almost dark. Out and I was like, oh no, what is no, we're not ready for this.
1: No, we're not.
0: Slow it down.
1: Still lots of summer to go. And if you're just joining us, Donald Trump has given a 3-day reprieve to those threatened 50% tariffs, saying that a deal is pretty well finalized. They just have to work out the language of the deal between Canada and the United States. Good news? We don't know yet.
0: Yeah.
1: Is it going to be a good news deal for Canada, or are we going to be in a position where we're making too many concessions?
0: I think that's what we'll be waiting to find out. Yeah. I would assume that there will be some concessions, but how heavy are those concessions? What are those concessions? How many of them? Those are the details that we're waiting on. I think nobody's surprised that we got it. Are you surprised that we got a deal?
1: No, neither am I. Well, surprised that we got a deal. I mean, according to Donald Trump, Prime Minister Mark Carney's statement last night said nothing about a deal, just saying that there's still difficult work ahead.
0: Right.
1: So you never know with Donald Trump, right? I mean, how many times has he talked about a deal to end the war in Iran?
0: Yeah, exactly. And now they're not even talking at all, apparently.
1: No. So we will see. And if you've been waiting on pins and needles to know the future of Nate Erskine Smith.
0: Who isn't?
1: The political future of a local MP. We will tell you what he has planned coming up at 7:30.
0: Okay, very good, Jane. Thank you very much. Lone Star also on the way. Let's head out to the roads, take a look at Zoomer Radio traffic. In for Spencer Costin, here's Rasheed Clark.
2: We still have the stalled vehicle on the westbound 401 approaching Stevenson, right lane blocked off here. That's causing a backup from Harmony. Beyond those problems, delays on the westbound 401 from the 412 to Salem, and off and on slowdowns from Kennedy across to Dixon. Eastbound 401, that's filled in sections from the 410 over towards Keele. Problem free on the eastbound QEW, but

0: Looking at delays now from Mississauga Road through to Dixie, and continuing eastbound on the Gardner, it's a slow go from the Humber through to Jamison. 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More traffic in minutes on Zoomer Radio.
1: The federal by-election in Beaches, East York is on Monday, August 31st. 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

0: Still a popular wedding song. Maybe you heard that at a wedding you attended this past summer. That's Lone Star and Amazed. On the morning Zoom with Andy and Jane, we're expecting light rain to fall throughout the morning. Pockets of light rain. It does sound like it's easing up a little bit. Looks like it's just spitting here a little bit at Liberty Village. That is going to clear out by this afternoon, and then it's going to be sunny today into tomorrow when we're expecting a high of 23. The high is 26 for today. Right now, downtown Toronto, light rain falling and 18 degrees. Just a reminder, coming up before 8 o'clock this morning, so sometime in the 7 o'clock hour, we've got two CNE passes to this year's CNE. It's going to be a very exciting fair. We've actually got the CEO of the CNE, Mark Holland, stopping by the Zoomer Radio Studios tomorrow, and he's bringing their own signature hot sauce. That's something that you're going to see all over the CNE this year, is spice. If you are a spice head, this year's CNE is going to be for you. The hot sauce, they say, is rated a 3 out of 5. One of those, like, everyday hot sauces, right? Not one of those special hot sauces that is just going to, you know, put your hair on fire. It's something that you can put on just about everything. All right, let's head out to the roads. We're going to take a look at Zoomer Radio traffic. 8 seconds standing by. In for Spencer Costin today, here's Rashid Clark.
1: We still have a stalled vehicle on the westbound 401 approaching Stevenson, blocking a right lane. That's causing a backup from Harmony. And new problems eastbound on the 401 on the ramp to Brock Street. Now have a right lane blocked with a collision. Bit of a slowdown for traffic exiting at Brock Street there. On the eastbound QEW, volume delays from Mississauga Road through to Dixie. And the eastbound Gardner's a busy drive as well from Park Lawn through to Jamison. Southbound 404 DVP now looking at slowdowns from Finch down to just south of Lawrence. This summer, get outside and commute the fun way. 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

0: 8 seconds from 1986. Kiss You When It's Dangerous. It's the best kind of kiss. On the morning Zoom with Andy and Jane.
1: Do you remember those days when you and Kelly were courting?
0: Oh, yeah. Kissing dangerously. Yeah.
1: Kissing dangerously. Oh, I remember those days. So much fun.
0: Yeah, it's true. A little young love, right?
1: A little young love. Mm-hmm. Well, good morning. I'm really looking forward to what Libby thinks about this 3-day pause that the U.S. president has announced in his latest round of threatened tariffs, the negotiations. He says there's a deal. Mm-hmm. Mark Carney he's not as excited as that, a much more muted response. Anyway, we are covering that story throughout the morning and throughout the day, and we will get Libby's take in just over an hour. The other big local story this morning, and I laugh because if you ask most Torontonians, do you know who Nate Erskine Smith is?
0: Yeah.
1: I bet most would say they have no idea.
0: Wouldn't know him from Adam, right?
1: Yes.
0: If he walked into the room right now, you wouldn't know him at all.
1: Maybe if you're, you know, it's more likely you know who he is if you're a resident of Beaches,
0: yeah,
1: East York,
0: sure,
1: whether that is municipally, provincially, or federally, because he has represented that riding nationally. On Parliament Hill for the last 10 years as a Liberal, has not had a lot of success, was a cabinet minister for about 5 minutes,
0: yeah,
1: before Mark Carney was elected. Mark Carney put him in his cabinet when he was made the Liberal leader. But then when he was elected prime minister, there was no spot for Nate Erskine Smith. So
0: that's,
1: I think,
0: right.
1: Erskine Smith saw the writing on the wall and has resigned. He, you know, there was every indication he wanted to get the nomination.

0: for the Liberals in Beaches East York provincially to ultimately run as Liberal leader of Ontario. Now he is running in Beaches East York to be the Toronto City Councillor.
1: Guy loves public service, I guess, right?
0: Well,
1: I mean, we could say it jokingly, but certainly that is something that he's drawn to. It's what he does.
0: Yes, and I mean, you know, good for him. His main competition in Beaches East York, oh, she is peeved. Natalie Johnson, former TV reporter who stepped down from her role in television news to run as a candidate for Toronto City Council. It was interesting. Last Thursday, Lauren Bozanoff of Forum Research put out a poll.
1: Yeah.
0: He had polled the people of Beaches East York, asking them if Nate Erskine-Smith were to run, who would you support? 53% said they would support Erskine-Smith to 19% for Natalie Johnson.
1: Okay.
0: And she was the leading candidate prior to him now confirming that he's jumping into the race.
1: So you can understand why she would be just a little bit upset.
0: Yes.
1: All of a sudden he's putting his hat into the ring once again. He's addicted to, you know, public service and, you know, getting paid by the taxpayers. And I can understand why she would be upset.
0: Yeah.
1: I do understand her point of view.
0: She says he's an opportunist.
1: Yeah.
0: At the same time, he has every right to do so.
1: Sure.
0: The deadline is Friday for submitting paperwork to run in municipal elections across Ontario. Also, I find this very interesting. Friday's also the last day to get out of the race.
1: That's
0: before
1: right.
0: Your name is on the ballot.
1: Yeah, you can pull out. That's true.
0: And Chris Alexander, who announced a couple of weeks ago he is running to become mayor, has pretty much been silent.
1: Yeah, it's really interesting
0: his
1: what's going on with him
0: and
1: what's not going on with him.
0: My prediction, he's going to pull out by Friday.
1: I think you're right. But at the same time, it's just, why do you even enter in the first place? Because since you've entered, we haven't heard from you. You've made no announcements.
0: Nope.
1: You've done very little media, but not much. But it was, what was the point, right? It was the point to upset the apple cart? I mean, there is some questions that he should be answering, especially if he does pull out. Why did you enter in the first place?
0: 100%.
1: Yeah.
0: 100%.
1: Very interesting and very curious. Okay, Jane, thank you very much. Still to come before 8 o'clock, we've got those passes to the 2026 CNE. We'll tell you when you can call for those as we get back into the music. Santana standing by. George Michael now. Freedom 90 on the Morning Zoom with Andy and Jane.

0: Santana with Hold On, and George Michael in there as well. Freedom 90 on the morning Zoom with Andy and Jane. Happy Wednesday.
1: Well, we know here in Southern Ontario how beautiful the Muskoka region is. Mm-hmm. It's, you know, 90 minutes, 2 hours away from us here in Toronto. In fact, maybe you're listening to us in Muskoka. Our 740 signal booms up there. And of course, you can listen to us anywhere at zoomerradio.ca and the Zoomer Radio app. But we really get a kick out of when people from outside the country talk about how beautiful Muskoka is.
0: Oh, we get so excited.
1: And Jimmy Fallon, the late night TV talk show host in the U.S., talked about how much he loves Muskoka when he was in conversation with his guest, Ella Rubin. You may not know her name, but she was on to promote her new coming of age drama series on Prime Video called Sterling Point. And I've seen this come up when I go to Prime.
0: Okay.
1: You know, it's being featured right now.
0: You've seen it advertised, yeah.
1: Yeah. It is a Canadian series that follows 17-year-old Annie, played by Rubin, as she inherits her grandfather's mysterious island in Muskoka, Ontario.
2: Right now, I'm Team Muskoka and Team Annie. I know that's like a cop-out, but I'm team what's best for Annie, and I think Muskoka's best. I'm so scared.
3: I like Muskoka's gorgeous.
2: I'm so scared. It's beautiful. Have you been?
3: Yes, I have been.
2: I can't believe we got to film there. It's incredible.
3: Most beautiful place on Earth.
2: Ever.
3: Yeah, it really is.
2: I feel so lucky that we, and I love Canada, and I just like feel so lucky that we got to be there.
0: Yeah, there you go.
1: The Canadians in the audience, right?
0: Yeah, more Muskoka. No, it's true. We get excited, and rightfully so. If you've been to Muskoka, right, or if you're from the area, you know how beautiful it is.
1: Right.
0: So you love hearing people, you know, justifying what you think, what you feel.
1: Our friends at BlogTO posted this story with that audio, and they also talked about how there are so many other major celebrities who've talked about our cottage country, Mark Wahlberg, David Beckham, among many others. And, you know, sometimes when you're up there and you're in one of those bougie little grocery stores in Muskoka, you might just see a celebrity with a hat and sunglasses.
0: Yeah, it's a little bit of a celebrity north kind of vibe up in the Muskokas.
1: Right.
0: Yeah, you're right. A lot of celebrities have places up there. I know Martin Short, right?
1: Yes.
0: You watched the Martin Short documentary.
1: Yes.
0: I think it might be on Prime, but either way, a lot of it is filmed at his cottage in the Muskokas with a lot of his celebrity friends, right? Steve Martin and such. So yeah, very, very cool. And like you said, Jane, just only a few hours north of the city. We're lucky. Let's head out to the roads. We're going to take a look at Zoomer Radio traffic with still before 8 o'clock. That chance to score passes to this year's CNE. Eagles standing by. First,

0: 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Here's Rasheed Clark.
1: Well, some problems on the westbound 401 approaching Stevenson, just in the process of clearing. We'll still find a backup, though, on the west 401 from Harmony over to approaching Stevenson. And we did have some problems as well westbound 401 on the ramp to Mavis, a collision in the left lane that has also cleared away. Eastbound 401, earlier problems on the ramp to Brock Street, also cleared. Looking at typical volume delays if you're traveling southbound on the 404 DVP from Finch down towards Lawrence, and southbound 400, slow going from Shepherd down to the 401 ramps. Frank Leo of RE/MAX has a multi-million-dollar marketing system that gets you more. 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

0: That's the Eagles with Best of My Love on the morning Zoom with Andy and James. 7:54, so it's almost 8 o'clock, and we did promise to do it sometime before 8 o'clock. Now time for caller number 7-416-360-0740. We've got two CNE passes to this year's fair we want to give away right now. Caller 7-416-360-0740. Call now. We'll head out to the roads, take a quick look at Zoomer Radio traffic on our Wednesday morning. Bit of a wet start to the day. And for Spencer Costin, here's Rashid Clark.
1: Well, we still have this problem on the westbound 401. Approaching Stevenson, the right lane blocked with a stalled vehicle was in the process of clearing, but hasn't cleared just quite yet. So that is causing a backup from Harmony. And then westbound 401 on the ramp to Mavis now have the left lane blocked off once again. A tow truck now on scene tending to a problem with a stalled vehicle on the left shoulder. Eastbound on the 401, no recent problems, but typical volume filling in through Highway 6 South. Again, off and on delays from Dixie over towards Keele. And eastbound on the QEW, now looking at busy sections from Walker's Line through to 3rd Line. Again, Mississauga Road through to Dixie. 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

0: That's the Satellites with Too Late to Turn Back Now. We were looking for caller four, caller seven at 416-360-0740 going into that song. Giving away two CNE passes to the 2026 CNE, and we're saying congratulations to Mandy Ashburn of Toronto. She's got herself a pair of passes. We've got another chance tomorrow morning as we also welcome the CEO of the CNE to the Zoomer Radio Studios tomorrow as well. It's the Morning Zoom with Andy and Jane on your Wednesday.
1: Good morning. It is 8 o'clock news time now on Zoomer Radio, Wednesday, August 19th. We're at 18 degrees, 64 Fahrenheit. We've had some early morning showers. There's still a risk of unsettled weather, including thunderstorm activity, but we are expecting it to clear this afternoon with a high of 26 and low humidity. In the news, Donald Trump says he is pausing the 50% tariffs on Canada that were set to take effect first thing today, citing a pending trade deal that has yet to be finalized. The U.S. president announced the move in a Truth Social post at 10:15 last night, also saying the great Keystone XL pipeline, long ago killed by sleepy Joe Biden, his words, may be awoken from the grave. Mark Carney also released a statement late last night saying substantial progress has been made, although there is important work still to be done. The prime minister did not mention a pending deal or reference the status of existing U.S. tariffs on steel, aluminum, autos, and lumber, which Canadian negotiators had identified as a key issue, nor did he address Keystone XL. Barry Appleton is one of North America's leading experts on trade law and investment treaty

0: arbitration. He told Zoomer Radio's Fight Back with Libby Znaimer, the negotiations until now have been frustrating for the Americans because the Canadian negotiators have not been making concessions like the Mexicans.
1: So there's more leverage to see if Canada will give goodies. If Canada doesn't give goodies, these tariffs are going to come in. They're going to come in because they give more leverage to the United States, not less. And there might even be more tariffs.
0: A presidential action document detailing Donald Trump's pause says Canada had expressed a commitment to address U.S. concerns, including returning U.S. alcohol to Canadian store shelves, dairy market access, and autos. Before trade talks collapsed last fall, Carney had proposed renewing the Keystone XL expansion project as part of an energy security pitch to Trump to ease the sectoral auto and metal tariffs. There was a hint Nate Erskine-Smith might jump into the race for Toronto City Council last Thursday when Forum Research released a poll suggesting voters in Beaches East York would elect the former federal Liberal MP as the clear frontrunner with 53% support. Now it's official. Erskine-Smith has confirmed he will run in the same lakefront area of Toronto, which he has represented federally on Parliament Hill for a decade. After recently ruling out a leadership run for the provincial Liberal Party following his failure to win the Liberal nomination in the provincial by-election of Scarborough Southwest, his political future had been uncertain. The city ward of Beaches East York is currently represented by Brad Bradford, who is the main challenger to Mayor Olivia Chow in the October 26th election. Montrealers will get a chance to say goodbye to legendary jazz pianist Oliver Jones this week. Jones was known for his lightning-fast right hand, a phenomenal technique, and a hard-swinging style. Montreal City Hall is hosting a public viewing this afternoon, while a public funeral service will be held tomorrow in his old neighborhood of Little Burgundy. Oliver Jones became a member of the Order of Canada and earned many other awards and distinctions in his lifetime. The award-winning pianist died last month at the age of 91. On the global market, shares were mostly lower in Asia after Wall Street pulled further from its all-time high as artificial intelligence stocks resumed their decline. European stocks are in the red. U.S. futures are mixed, while oil prices are up slightly, with gas prices in the GTA up about 4 cents a liter this morning. The Canadian dollar is trading at 72.08 cents U.S. In sports, what a win for the Toronto Blue Jays, beating the Tampa Bay Rays in Florida 10-5 in the first of a three-gamer. Game two is tonight just after 6:30. Solid effort by the Toronto Tempo in a 101-95 loss against Indiana Fever and superstar Caitlin Clark, who played her first game in Canada last night. Tempo back at it tonight as they visit the Washington Mystics. Tennis, Canada's Felix Auger-Aliassime has advanced to the round of 16 at the Cincinnati Open, and former Wimbledon finalist Nick Kyrgios says he's tested positive for cocaine and has been suspended from tennis. The 31-year-old Australian has apologized in an online post. He got a wild card to play doubles at Wimbledon last month, but lost in the first round. Zoomer Radio News Time 8:06. Zoomer Radio Toronto weather could still get some wet weather, risk of a thunderstorm as well. Then we're expecting it to clear this afternoon with a low humidity high of 26. Overnight tonight, 17 under a clear sky. And then tomorrow, mainly sunny, cooler, and again, another low humidity day with a high of 23. We're at 18 Celsius. That is 64 Fahrenheit. I'm Jane Brown. That's news, sports, and weather on Zoomer Radio.
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0: They're playing the Bell Soundstage at the Bandshell this year at the CNE, probably playing that song on Tuesday, August 25th. There's Glass Tiger, Diamond Sun, and we started our 8 o'clock hour with Donna Summer and Bad Girls on the Morning Zoom with Andy and Jane. Wednesday, August 19th, wherever you are and however you may be listening. Many thanks for making Zoomer Radio part of your day. Don't be alarmed if you see hundreds of military vehicles moving through the streets of Toronto this weekend. The mass deployment is for annual training exercises. A huge convoy of 1,100 Army reservists is expected to cause heavier traffic and delays on several Toronto and GTA highways on Friday night and into Saturday. The Department of National Defense, DND, is advising the public of a major movement of Army reserves from GTA armories to Petawawa. Units of 32 Canadian Brigade Group, CBG, will depart from armories in and around Toronto starting Friday night and into Saturday to take part in the end-of-summer training exercise, Steadfast Warrior. The DND says the reservists will convoy in military and chartered civilian vehicles along the Gardner, the DVP, Highways 400, 401, 404, 410, 427, amongst others, and are expected to make refueling stops along the way. And residents are told not to be alarmed if they see soldiers in the convoy carrying weapons, though the DND reassures the public they will not be armed with any ammunition. So there you go. It might be kind of cool to see. It's going to be a huge convoy if you happen to see it, if you happen to be delayed by this huge convoy. You know what? Just enjoy the view. It's going to be something to see all those military vehicles on the move. We've got Paul Young on the way. Plus, we're going to talk about ketchup chips. Caitlin Clark was in Toronto taking on the Tempo yesterday. And she tried ketchup chips for the first time. She wasn't a fan. Are you a fan? Jane and I will discuss on the way. First, the check on Zoomer Radio traffic. Here's Rashid Clark.
1: Well, we have problems now. Eastbound on the Gardner, just beyond Jameson, two left lanes are blocked off. Toronto Transportation reporting a medical emergency here. Lots of emergency crews are on scene. You will find delays on the eastbound Gardner. First of all, from Park Lawn through to Jameson, now getting heavy from approaching Spadina through to Jarvis. On the westbound 401, some good news. Earlier problems approaching Stevenson, now completely cleared away. Still a backlog, though, from Harmony making its way through. And also westbound 401 problems on the ramp to Mavis.

0: cleared away. Southbound on the 404, you will find volume slowdowns from Davis Drive to beyond Mulock, again Elgin Mills to 16th Avenue, and southbound 404 Parkway, slow from Finch down to south of Lawrence. 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More traffic in minutes on Zoomer Radio.
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0: Paul Young. What becomes of the brokenhearted on the morning Zoom with Andy and Jane halfway through the week? Welcome to your Wednesday.
1: Well, of course we like ketchup chips. We're Canadian, right? No?
0: I don't know. I mean, if you're asking the question, I'm not a fan. No.
1: Oh, really?
0: No, can't stand it.
1: I did not know that. We've
0: can't
1: been working together closely for more than 5 years. I had no idea. I had no idea you didn't like ketchup chips.
0: Yeah, I'll tell you why as we get into this.
1: Okay.
0: As we go.
1: Well, the reason why we're talking about this, our friends at Blog TO alerted us to the fact that WNBA superstar Caitlin Clark, who was in town last night with Indiana Fever to play the Temple. Wow, the Temple almost won that game. Anyway, ahead of the game, she and a couple of her teammates spent some time trying out classic Canadian snacks and drinks, including ketchup chips. Is this where we play the audio?
0: Yeah, you can hear. Take a listen okay. to their reaction to trying ketchup chips for the very first time.
2: All right. First, ketchup chips.
3: Ooh, they smell horrible.
2: They taste like barbecue chips. Barbecue chips, but I don't like the aftertaste.
3: Smell mango. But does anybody have water?
2: I don't like the aftertaste.
3: Really. I like them.
2: That doesn't say much. Like, he likes everything. All right, now
3: he's eating these.
0: So at the very end, you can hear Caitlin Clark with mouthful of chips. She was the one asking for water. She asks at the end, who's eating these?
1: Yeah, that's
0: at the
1: right. Very end. She goes, Lexi likes everything, yeah. Lexi Hall.
0: Yeah.
1: It's like Mikey likes everything. Remember from that commercial, the cereal commercial?
0: Yes. Okay.
1: Give them to Mikey. He likes them.
0: So ketchup chips, Jane, you're a fan. I think what they're saying there, they said the reason why I'm not a big fan of ketchup chips, the aftertaste is just, it's brutal.
1: Really?
0: I'm not a fan. I just, okay. It doesn't taste like ketchup. And I think part of the reason why, you know, we like ketchup chips so much is because you can only get them in Canada. If you could get them everywhere, I don't think we would have the same obsession with ketchup chips.
1: Because they're special.
0: Yes, exactly.
1: Yeah, well, I mean, my older stepson, who's been living in America for quite a few years, whenever Myron goes down to visit him or he comes up, he makes sure Myron will take all the different types of ketchup chips.
0: Because there's
1: the PC.
0: Yeah, there's all brands,
1: the Miss
0: yeah.
1: Vic, uh-huh. There's the Lay's. I think there's one more as well. But I have to say, Miss Vicky's, they make the best ketchup
0: they
1: chips.
0: Make ketchup. I didn't know they made ketchup chips.
1: Oh, you
0: chips.
1: Know, they're really good. And, okay. they're labeled as spicy ketchup chips.
0: Now, the funny part is, I know you've talked about this on the show. You're not a big fan of ketchup on many other things, right? You don't like ketchup on your mac and cheese.
1: No. Nope.
0: Or, you know, your grilled cheese sandwich.
1: A
0: or
1: little bit.
0: A little bit.
1: Not
0: okay.
1: on my burger.
0: There you go. Yeah.
1: But on my fries.
0: Or your chips.
1: I don't eat fries unless there's ketchup.
0: Okay, so okay. if it's a chip, whether it be a fry or, you know, a crispy chip, you're a fan of ketchup with it.
1: I think it's cute, though, that these WNBA girls were trying out ketchup chips
0: I think
1: here
0: it's awesome.
1: In Toronto.
0: Yeah,
1: yeah,
0: I think it's fantastic. So we've got a little straw poll on Zoomer Radio's Instagram page, Zoomer_radio. Are you a fan of ketchup chips? Let us know, or you can let us know on the Zoomer Radio text line, 866-744-740. Hart is standing by. We'll head out to the roads and take a look at Zoomer Radio traffic. In for Spencer Costin today, here's Rasheed Clark.
4: We still have these problems eastbound on the Gardner beyond Jarvis. Two left lanes are blocked off because of a medical emergency. That's why it's so heavy on the eastbound Gardner this morning. Delays from Islington all the way through to Jarvis. Now getting rid of problems on the Toronto-bound QEW on the ramp to Fairview. Right lane now blocked with a stalled vehicle here. And construction now starting up on the northbound 400 at Shepherd. Right lane is blocked off. Also northbound 400 ramp to Finch. Right lane closed for construction. And northbound 400 at Langstaff. Right lane blocked with a stalled vehicle. Grab your CNE tickets now at thex.com and save up to 35%, but only until August 20th. Let's go to the X, August 21st to September 7th. More traffic in minutes on Zoomer Radio.
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0: That's Hart and Dreamboat Annie on the Morning Zoom with Andy and Jane.
1: It's Libby time. We'll find out what's happening today on Fight Back after the new news. And I know that the latest antics, the latest postings by the U.S. president have her attention. So we'll get her on the line. Good morning, Libby.
2: Good morning, Jane.
1: Okay, we've been waiting for your take on the three-day pause issued by Donald Trump.
2: Well, who knows? I mean, we're going to do something we don't often do, and that is bring someone back who we spoke to as early as yesterday, and that is the international trade lawyer and expert, Barry Appleton. He really knows this stuff. And as you pointed out, who knows? This is just a three-day extension. Donald Trump basically says it's to cross the T's and dot the I's because we're close to a deal. Mark Carney says, wait a minute, there's a lot of work to be done. What we do know are the things the Americans care about in terms of concessions. Well, the provinces have to agree on at least a couple of them, like putting U.S. booze back on the shelf. So, you know, what we are waiting to find out is what concessions did we agree to, and what happens instead of 12:01 midnight last night, it's Friday.
1: Mm-hmm.
2: So we'll see what this all means. But, you know, 3 days, I wouldn't take that much comfort from it.
1: Yeah, Donald Trump, he is great at pre-announcing what doesn't end up being an actual deal. So we take it with a grain of salt, as you say. And when you stop back in before 10, you have a special personal story to share.
2: That's right. And one that a lot of Zoomers will identify with. And, you know, we're all at the stage where we're more into getting rid of stuff than acquiring it.
1: Yes.
2: And we've heard so many stories that younger people are not especially interested in what they call brown furniture. And this is Doug, who finally wanted to divest of things he inherited a long time ago and that were considered valuable when he did. And the

0: Other day, he was so excited because after trying to give them away in good places, he finally just put it out on the lawn, and he was so excited that someone actually took it.
1: Okay, more on that story before 10 and Fight Back with Libby Znaimer after the new news. Thank you, Libby.
0: Thank you, Jane.
1: Okay, and I'll have your news next at 9 on Zoomer Radio.
2: Thank you, Jane. Still to come this half hour, cool article on Blog.to. Is Toronto's neon sign culture dying off? It might be, and we're going to get into it. Skylark on the way, Irene Cara now in Flashdance on the Morning Zoom with Andy and Jane.

0: Skylark, that's Wildflower, and Irene Cara in there as well. Flashdance, What a Feeling, on the morning Zoom with Andy and Jane. Still to come, Wilson Phillips standing by. Plus, we're going to talk about the death of Toronto's neon sign culture. Cool article in BlogTO yesterday. And a quick reminder, go to zoomerradio.ca right now and check this week's Zoomer Radio Pet of the Week and help us help the Toronto Humane Society find homes for unwanted dogs, cats, birds, rabbits, and more. 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They're a bonded pair of Netherland dwarf American rabbits, perfectly balancing each other's personalities. Saliba is the outgoing explorer, while Gabrielle is a gentle observer, and together they're ready to begin their next chapter with a loving family. They look absolutely adorable. Visit the Toronto Humane Society at 11 River Street to begin the adoption process, or go to torontohumanesociety.com. We'll head out to the roads, take a quick look at Zoomer Radio traffic now. Here's Rashid Clark.
1: Well, those earlier problems on the eastbound Gardner just past Jarvis now cleared out of the way. All lanes here have reopened. Still a heavy drive, though, on the eastbound Gardner from Kipling all the way through to Jarvis. Starting to improve, though, through that stretch now that those problems have cleared away. We still have problems, though, on the Toronto-bound QEW on the ramp to Fairview. Right lane remains blocked with a stalled vehicle here. And northbound 400 at Langstaff also have a right lane taken out with a stalled. On the westbound 401, there was a problem in the express at McCowan. Quickly

0: cleared out of the way, all lanes here have reopened. And in town Brampton have construction at the intersection of Torbram and Steeles, slowing things down all directions. 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

0: Always love me some Wilson Phillips. That song, the song that my wife and her bridesmaids all walked down the aisle to, walked into our wedding to. That was Hold On, and this is a morning Zoom with Andy and Jane. The article titled, Toronto is experiencing a great die-off of its most iconic neon signs. And of course, I think, well, how many neon signs? A great die-off seems a bit much, don't you think? But when you stop to think about it, you got that massive Zanzibar sign, badly damaged in this past weekend's fire. Owner saying he's not sure if it can be saved. Fillmore's, yes, yeah, another strip club. But their big neon sign, it's now gone as Fillmore's has closed down. And turning our attention away from Bearskin, you've got the Patrician Grill on King closed their doors recently. Imperial Pub closed last year. So did William's Shoe Store. Rosedale Diner off Young, of course, in 2023. They closed. Sam the Record Man and their giant neon sign. We've lost a lot of neon signs in the city, Jane. And end of the article, it asks, you know, what we can do about this. Well, other cities like Edmonton, they've got a great idea. They've actually created a neon sign museum. I think that's kind of a fun little idea. It's a little bit of a shame. A sign of a past era, the neon sign, Jane. Love a fluorescent tube sign, right?
1: Oh, yeah. We have one in our tiki, Myron.
0: Do you really?
1: I found like this tequila neon sign, and it comes on every night with our outdoor lights, and it looks amazing.
0: It's got a retro vibe to them.
1: Yeah.
0: That's what it kind of, I see a neon sign, and I feel a little bit of nostalgia.
1: Yeah. Yeah. Absolutely. I think we should bring back neon signs.
0: Absolutely. Yes. I'd be in favor of it as well. You want to check out this article, blogto.com. Very, very interesting. Going to head out to the roads one last time for the morning and take a look at Zoomer Radio traffic. In for Spencer, here's Rashid Clark.
2: Well, those earlier problems on the eastbound Gardner just past Jarvis now cleared out of the way. All lanes here have reopened. Still a heavy drive down the eastbound Gardner from Kipling all the way through to Jarvis. Starting to improve, though, through that stretch now that those problems have cleared away. We still have problems, though, on the Toronto-bound QEW on the ramp to Fairview. Right lane remains blocked with a stalled vehicle here. And northbound 400 at Langstaff also have a right lane taken out with a stalled. On the westbound 401, there was a problem in the express at McCowan. Quickly cleared out of the way. All lanes here have reopened. And in town Brampton have construction at the intersection of Torbrim and Steeles, slowing things down all directions. 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

0: Neil Young from 1982 with Mr. Soul and Lip Sync in there as well. And Funky Town on the Morning Zoom with Andy and Jane coming up in the next hour. A really, really cool interview. Jane and I very much looking forward to this. We spoke about this last year around this time, and we're happy to do it again. We're going to be speaking with organizers and participants of the concert called Live Loud. It's presented by Matthew Perry House. And Matthew Perry, by the way, and Make Music Matter. It's an annual benefit concert coming to Massey Hall on September 10th, bringing together music, storytelling, and community in support of mental health and drug use recovery initiatives. We're going to be speaking to the host, one of the two hosts of Live Loud, Bruce McCullough from Boys from Kids in the Hall, and Caitlin Morrison, executive director and co-founder of Matthew Perry House and Matthew Perry's younger sister. And both Jane and I, we will say to you word for word, Caitlin Morrison, one of the best, one of the most well-spoken guests that we've ever had. So a really cool interview that we are very much looking forward to before 10 o'clock this morning. And it's the Morning Zoom with Andy and Jane on your Wednesday.
1: It is 9 o'clock news time now on Zoomer Radio. Good morning, Wednesday, August 19th. Wow, it's beautiful here in Liberty Village all of a sudden. Environment Canada has just revised the local forecast, saying we could still get a shower or thunderstorm this morning, but it will clear this afternoon, even though it's cleared for the moment here, with a low humidity high of 26. Right now, 19 degrees with a 24 Humidex. In the news, Natalie Johnson had been seen as the front runner in the current Toronto City Council race in the ward of Beaches, East York. But no longer, now that former federal MP Nate Erskine-Smith has confirmed he is going to run for council in Beaches, East York, the same area of Toronto he represented as a federal Liberal MP for 10 years. Johnson has released a video saying it's time for fresh voices and City Hall is not a backup plan. Here is a portion of it.
2: Nate has given years of respected public service at the federal level, but this is about City Hall and serving the community between Coxwell and Vic Park at the local level, not as a stepping stone for higher political office. City Hall has been my priority and my passion for the last 16 years as a journalist, and I left that dream job to make a more direct difference here in our own neighborhood. That is what this is about for me.
1: Nate Erskine-Smith has 53% support of voters in Beaches, East York, to Natalie Johnson's 19%, according to a Forum research poll released last Thursday in advance of Erskine-Smith's announced intentions this week. After recently ruling out a leadership run for the provincial Liberal Party following his loss of the Liberal nomination in the Scarborough Southwest provincial by-election, his political future had been uncertain. The city ward of Beaches, East York is currently represented by Brad Bradford, who is the main challenger to Mayor Olivia Chow in Toronto's October 26th election. As we've been reporting all morning, Donald Trump says he's reached a trade deal with Canada and will postpone his latest round of threatened 50% tariffs on a raft of Canadian goods for 3 days while the agreement is finalized. After a day of down-to-the-wire bargaining on Tuesday, the U.S. president made the announcement at 10:15 last night on his Truth Social site. Trump did not specify what was in the agreement, nor confirm that if the documents were signed, he would cancel the planned levies entirely. But he did say the deal might somehow revive the Keystone XL oil pipeline, a Canadian priority project thwarted by U.S. permitting problems and twice canceled by previous presidents. Mark Carney has also released a statement, much more muted, just saying substantial progress has been made, although there is still work to be done. Lisa Raitt is a former federal

0: Liberal Conservative Deputy Leader and Labor Minister. She is also on the Prime Minister's Advisory Committee on Canada-U.S. Economic Relations and told Zoomer Radio's Fight Back with Libby Znaimer what have been sticking points for the U.S. president.
1: The things that he identified, or they identified as problematic, was dairy. It was auto parts, because we put a retaliatory tariff on auto parts after they put their original ones on. And the third one is our favorite, booze on the shelves at provincial stores. So they're looking for movement in those three things, and we will see whether or not they were able to come to an agreement. I understand from last Friday, the last time we received a briefing, that the parties were far apart, and hopefully they came closer together.
0: Talks over the past month have focused on the U.S. reducing but not eliminating Donald Trump's tariffs on Canadian auto, steel, aluminum, and forest products, and averting the implementation of his new tariffs. In exchange, the U.S. demanded a long list of concessions from Canada. If you've walked around Toronto, you've likely seen plaques marking historical places, people, and events. But not everyone stops to read them. And Heritage Toronto is trying to change that through a weekly short-form video series on social media. Dubbed Plaque Fridays, the campaign highlights one location, its history, or unveils a new plaque. The organization says Plaque Fridays are its best-performing social media content to date, with viewership taking off after a popular video from February during Chinese Heritage Month was published. The organization's been trying to reach those who do not usually engage with Toronto's history. A journey hitting the road again this fall for what is being billed as the band's farewell tour. All the hits are expected during the concerts. The tour starts in L.A. next month with stops in five Canadian cities, including Toronto Scotiabank Arena, November 4th. The tour ends in late November in San Francisco. A statement from Journey says its future after the tour remains unclear. On the world markets, Asian shares were mostly in the red to end today's trading. European stocks mixed, as are U.S. futures. Canadian dollar trading at 72.08 cents U.S. Zoomer Radio News Time 905. Zoomer Radio Toronto weather. Beautiful right now in Liberty Village, but we could still get a shower before it fully clears this afternoon across Toronto and the GTA. Today's high of 26 comes with low humidity, clear overnight tonight in 17, and then tomorrow mainly sunny and 23. Again, a low humidity day. Right now, 19 with a 24 Humidex. I'm Jane Brown. 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
2: Every morning from 9 to 10 a.m., we're playing more of the music you love. 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

Paul Simon, that's Late in the Evening. Jennifer Warren's before that, Bird on a Wire. And Casey and the Sunshine Band starting our 9 o'clock hour with That's the Way I Like It on the Morning Zoom with Andy and Jane on your Wednesday, your August 19th, wherever you are and however you may be listening. Many thanks for making Zoomer Radio part of your day. A nice day indeed. The showers that we had overnight into this morning, they do seem to have subsided now. We are expecting a chance of showers through the morning hours today. And there is some cloud cover here in Liberty Village, although it does seem to be mainly sunny right now. So hopefully those showers will hold off. Late afternoon, evening, looking very, very nice into a sunny day tomorrow. A little bit cooler. Low of 23 tomorrow before we jump back up to 27 for Friday as we head into the weekend. Right now in downtown Toronto, it's partly cloudy, 20 degrees with the Humidex. Feels like 25. Still to come, we've got the Traveling Wilburys, Big Mountain, Joe Cocker as well, Thin Lizzy too, and

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Sly and the Family Stone, Everyday People, Frozen Ghost before that, Dream Come True, and Joe Jackson in there as well, asking, is she really going out with him? On the Morning Zoom with Andy and Jane on your Wednesday, getting up to a high of 26 today. Chance of showers, possible even thunderstorms this morning, should clear out by this afternoon. Right now, downtown Toronto, it's partly cloudy. 20 feels like 25 with the Humidex. Zoomer Radio is the official radio sponsor of the Canadian stage production of the 43rd annual Dream in High Park. This year's production is 12th night on until September 6th, so there is a little bit of time left to see the show at the High Park Amphitheater. Don't miss Shakespeare's beloved romantic comedy and a summer night of theater under the stars. Can't get much more romantic than that. For more information, go to CanadianStage.com. Still to come this hour, we speak with Bruce McCullough from Kids in the Hall and Caitlin Morrison, too, from Matthew Perry House. Big benefit concert coming up in September called Live Loud. Very important concert. Can't wait to talk to them before 10 o'clock this morning as we get right back into the music. Traveling Wilburys, End of the Line on the Morning Zoom with Andy and Jane.

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And if you want to relive them, all you have to do is tune in. 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

0: Joe Cocker on your Wednesday morning with a little help from my friends. Powder Blue's in there as well, Thirsty Ears, and Traveling Wilburys. End of the line on the morning Zoom with Andy and Jane.
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0: So cool.
1: As we talk about the second annual Live Loud happening Thursday, September 10th at Toronto's Massey Hall. It's now an annual benefit concert bringing together music, storytelling, and community in support of mental health and drug use recovery initiatives. Caitlin Morrison is executive director and co-founder of Matthew Perry House, which is hosting the event along with Make Music Matter. She's also sister of the late Matthew Perry, who we all loved on TV's Friends. And Canadian comedy icon Bruce McCullough is here as well, best known from Kids in the Hall and MC of this year's event. Welcome to you both.
2: Thank you.
3: Well, thank you for having us. What a lovely intro.
0: So, you know, well, we're so excited to have both of you. Caitlin, let's start with you. It was a year ago that you were sitting in that seat that you're in right now, getting ready for the first ever Live Loud. Now, a year later, you're back for year two. Was this the plan to make this an annual thing? Has the reception and the reaction been better than you could have imagined?
2: It has been. Also, the seat's still warm from my bum last year.
0: That was from somebody else that was sitting there before you. You've got their butt warmth.
2: Oh, yeah. I
3: actually pre-warmed that before you got in.
2: Thank you. Thank you so much.
1: I knew this was going to be fun. So, Caitlin, yeah, tell us about the success of year one and why you're doing it again.
0: Yeah.
2: Absolutely. It was a remarkable show. Just being in that room last year felt surreal. It was amazing. The music was amazing. I've always loved Serena Ryder, but now I'm literally obsessed with her because the performance, and it was just that way all the time, and people were really excited about it, and it was extraordinary. I will admit that the minute the show ended, I called Darcy from Make Music Matter, and I said, never again.
1: Why?
2: Because putting it together was very difficult.
1: Okay.
0: A lot of work.
2: These things are hard. But it was just so miraculous and wonderful, and people loved it, and I loved it. So we want to do it again. And now, here I get to sit with you know, royalty, because it's royalty and plus Caitlin.
1: So how did you get involved, Bruce?
3: Well, I made sure it was a success last year so I could join on this year. I do a little bit of charity work, and I get asked a lot, and often it's not, you know, I can't do it. But this, I love the mandate of this, the idea of using music, you know, to get through the tough times, and making music as therapy and not, you know, it just seemed like a great mandate. And so I hopped on.
0: We're speaking with Bruce McCullough and Caitlin Morrison. Live Loud, an annual benefit concert bringing together music, storytelling, and community in support of mental health and drug use recovery initiatives. The concert is happening September 10th, Massey Hall. We do have a pair of tickets to give away.
1: Yay.
0: At the end of our chat here.
1: Fun.
0: Jane. Yeah. Curious to know, Bruce, you know, mental health, it's touched everybody in various ways. And curious to know how, if mental health has touched you and how, you know, whether it be you or somebody close to you, and you know, everybody's got different ways of coping, and I'm just curious to know how you may different coping mechanisms that you've used in your own personal life.
3: Well, you know, I think if it wasn't for rock music, I wouldn't be here. You know, it got me through my troubled teens, and you know, music always in my life, anytime I've had, you know, a down period, has gotten me through. And I do feel like everyone around me, that music and comedy is something that kind of gets us through the troubled times. So I do feel like I love the idea that we're sort of reaching across to each other, and that comedy and music are the things certainly that have always gotten me through, and a lot of people I know.
1: Do you have a connection to the late Matthew Perry, or you know, a feeling about him, what is that relationship?
3: Well, you know, I mean, he's got a great legacy, obviously. I saw him in an airport once. I don't think he had a lot of time for me. He was very busy, and he was signing a lot of autographs, and I was late for my plane. But no, I just, and obviously, you know, a great life and some trouble. So I love the healing idea of this entire project.
1: Nice.
0: I want to talk to Caitlin before we wrap up here, the importance of talking and healing, Caitlin, about not being too proud to seek help. And I know you've been an advocate for many, many years. So talk to us about the importance of nights like Live Loud, where everybody kind of is not in the same battle, but we're all in the same boat, where we can all relate to each other and the struggles that we all go through, big or small. Talk to us about the importance of community and just, you know, talking with other people and sharing experiences.
2: Sure. That's a really serious question, so I can't be funny.
0: You can be.
1: You just were.
0: Yeah, exactly.
2: You know, when you're going through a hard time, and I've lived this in my own life and I've seen other people mm-hmm. live it, when you're going through a hard time, the very worst thing that you can do is allow your own skull to become like an echo chamber for the things that you're feeling. But it can be really hard to say, is this the right moment that I can talk to somebody? Who can I talk to? You know, I want to make a call, but I don't want to bother anybody. And being able to go to a place that's meant to be joyful, but also is sort of permission to let it out. Permission to scream it out, to get it out of the echo chamber.
0: I love that.
2: I mean, that for me is that's like a first step on learning that the best thing you can do is admit the horrible things that are happening in your head so they stop happening.
1: Yeah, that's good. And I know we do have to go. I want to run down, Andy, who's going to be performing at Live Loud, but I just want to ask Caitlin, how are you doing with your loss of your brother, Matthew Perry? It's been another year since we've talked to you. How does that grief for you evolve? I'm sorry, very personal question, but of course everybody wants to know that.
2: Yeah, I don't even really

0: I don't even really. Today's his birthday.
1: Oh, it's his birthday. Amazing.
0: So it's very weird to not, you know, have the birthday phone call and things like that.
2: Mm.
0: But it's it's interesting. I don't think you ever, when you really truly love somebody, I don't think you ever really like feel that they're entirely missing from your life. I feel like they're always in it. But I'm starting now, a couple of years in, to like give myself permission to remember the things that were like, ugh, God, remember when he did that annoying thing? So that's actually kind of nice. Yeah. I think that's a healing thing.
2: It's a human feeling, isn't
0: oh,
2: it?
0: Oh, yeah. That was a mean move.
2: What a jerk. Thing.
1: He wasn't perfect, right? And you're going to be sharing the stage with a ton of people, Bruce.
2: Yeah.
3: And Lauren Ash is co-hosting with me, which will be a lot of fun.
2: Mm-hmm. Strumbella is going to be taking the stage. Julian Taylor, Tim Hicks, Fifi Dobson, Maestro Fresh West, which I love that. Yeah, and so many more.
1: Biff Naked.
2: Yeah, Biff Naked.
0: I don't know if
2: yeah.
0: that's about what she'll be wearing, but I hope it is.
2: Well, what time is she on? Is she on after 10? Is she on late?
0: We all are, aren't we? A little bit.
1: Well, if you don't win the tickets that we're about to give away, just go online, search Live Loud. There are all kinds of links to this event and how you can see it at Toronto's Massey Hall, September 10th. Make Music Matter, Matthew Perry House, Caitlin Morrison, and Bruce McCullough. Thank you both so much.
3: Thank you for having us.
2: Going to be an amazing night at Massey Hall, September 10th. 416-360-0740. Call right now. We are looking for caller number 7. 416-360-0740 as we get back into the music. Rock Voisine and Shed a Light. 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

Thin Lizzy, the boys are back in town, and Rock Vazine before that, Shed a Light. Very quick congratulations to Donna Dalrymple of Toronto. She's got herself two tickets to see Live Loud, the benefit.

0: concert happening September 10th at Massey Hall. And this is a morning Zoom with Andy and Jane. Getting you set now for the top 10 at 10 with Robbie Lane as we turn our attention to Fight Back with Libby Znaimer. Libby, it's a Wednesday, so you'll start the show as you always do on Wednesdays, talking to our medical record panel and something that you're going to be talking about, Toronto Public Health investigating a Legionnaire's disease outbreak, and it's right in your neighborhood or close to your neighborhood.
1: Well, exactly. It's at Bathurst and DuPont. And they're investigating it, and this happens from time to time. So I'm very keen to ask the panel what they think of that, especially Fahad Razak, who is a public health person. And then we'll go to another story that is very close to home that I think a lot of people will identify with. And, you know, we're at the stage where we're more trying to get rid of stuff than acquiring it. And it's not exactly breaking news that a lot of younger people are not interested in our stuff, and even stuff that we inherited. And Doug, my husband, his family was very prominent and wealthy, like at the end of the 19th century, early 20th century. And it also included people who didn't have kids. So he inherited a lot of stuff. A lot of stuff that was considered valuable, some of which we lived with, even though, frankly, I didn't love it. And I hope he puts his hands on an appraisal from the 70s that it was worth thousands of dollars. And now, of course, basically, you can't give it away. And this will be his story on what it took to finally give some of it away.
0: Yeah, it's so funny. I think a lot of people in a similar situation. I know for my parents, they've got a lot of stuff. Like they've got a Royal Dalton collection, and it used to be a Royal Dalton. Oh my goodness, how valuable is that? Now it's just like, what is that? And how much would you like it for free?
1: So, well, yeah, and the fact is that in recent years, people have established very good businesses where you pay them.
0: Yeah.
1: To take it away.
0: That's right. That'll be a very interesting conversation today, Libby. Fight back, as always, after the new news. Thank you, Libby. Have a great day.
1: You too. Thank you.
0: Big show on the way today. You can always call the show, 416-360-0740, or the Zoomer Radio text line, 866-740-4740. A little bit late, but now time for the 10 o'clock news.
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2: Wednesday, August 19th, 20 degrees right now. Humidity, 25 degrees. A really nice day, although it could be mainly cloudy at times with a high of 26. In the news, Canada has temporarily dodged 50% tariffs on roughly $28 billion worth of goods after Donald Trump announced last night he would delay the tariffs for 3 days. The new wave of levies was set to hit Canada just after midnight today, but now that deadline is just after midnight on Saturday morning. The U.S. president made the announcement on his Truth Social site, going so far as to say Canada and the USA have a deal, exclamation mark capitals, subject to the finalization of documents. He also said the great Keystone XL pipeline may be awoken from the grave. Before trade talks collapsed last fall, Prime Minister Mark Carney had proposed renewing the Keystone XL expansion project as part of an energy security pitch to Donald Trump to ease the sectoral auto and metal tariffs. But talks were suspended when the U.S. president was angered by Doug Ford's Ontario government anti-tariff ads that aired during Super Bowl. Barry Appleton is one of North America's leading experts on trade law and investment treaty arbitration. He told Zoomer Radio's Fight Back with Libby Znaimer what the U.S. president is looking for is by design. Yeah.
4: This is Donald Trump. Yeah. He is looking to extract. He is looking for as much as he can get. So anybody, all your listeners who think that we're going to get away for this for free, let me tell you, other countries have tried too. It's just not going to happen. There's going to be a price. And that price is probably higher today than it was when they made an offer to us last week that we rejected because we said that was too expensive.
2: A presidential action document detailing Donald Trump's pause says Canada had expressed a commitment to address U.S. concerns, including returning U.S. alcohol to Canadian store shelves, dairy market access, and autos. There's been a fatality in Toronto involving an e-scooter. A 60-year-old e-scooter rider has died days after crashing into a parked vehicle in North York early Sunday. The collision happened in the area of Driftwood Avenue and Jane Street shortly after 1:30 in the morning. Toronto police said the man was riding his e-scooter westbound on Driftwood when he hit the open driver's side door of a parked car. Emergency crews arrived and transported the 60-year-old to hospital with life-threatening injuries, while the 22-year-old owner of the car remained at the scene. In an update Tuesday, police said the man had died in the hospital while the investigation into the incident continues. The death coincides with a two-week safety enforcement campaign launched by Toronto Police running until this coming Monday, aimed at curbing dangerous micromobility behaviors. We'll talk about staying power. Fresh off her 68th birthday earlier this week, Madonna is the leading nominee for this year's American Video Music Awards with 11 nominations. A younger Madonna stole the show at the very first MTV Video Music Awards in 1984 with her performance of Like a Virgin. This year is the first time Madonna's been the leading nominee since 1998, the year she won Video of the Year for the first time with Ray of Light. In business news, new survey from Royal LePage suggests most Canadian homeowners have been managing higher mortgage payments of late. The survey suggests 38% expect their mortgages to rise on renewal, but nearly three quarters of those with upcoming renewals say they would not change their living arrangements. Royal LePage says mortgage delinquency rates are low compared with other developed countries, though some Canadian households have felt stretched by rising monthly payments due to higher interest rates. Now to the market numbers. New trading day underway. TSX up 338 to 36,706. Dow is up 133 to 53,476. NASDAQ is down 49 points to 26,239. And the Canadian dollar is trading at 72.40 cents U.S. Zoomer Radio Toronto weather. Mix of sun and clouds today. High 26, clear and 17 tonight. Mainly sunny and 23 tomorrow. Right now it's 21 degrees with a 26 humidex. I'm Jane Brown. Thanks for stopping by. 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

Top 10 at 10 on Zoomer Radio, the top 10 songs from this day in music history in 1993. And Michael Jackson starts it off with Will You Be There? A great biopic. Michael, saw it a few days ago. Really good. Now, this first set is just full of Jacksons. Because at number 9, here's Janet.

0: Janet Jackson right there with the number 9 song on this day in 1993. So that's kind of interesting. We had Michael at number 10, Janet at number 9. And then we've got, who's a fan of Lenny Kravitz? Put up your hand. Too many to count. Mine's up too. He'll be at number 7. 8 and 7, next set.
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0: Lenny Kravitz grabbing the number 7 spot on this day in 1993 with Believe. Whitney Houston just before Lenny and Run to You at number 8. So the Queen of Pop at the time will kick off the next set. And then we've got one of the queens of all time in the music industry also in the set. 6-5-4 coming up.
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Proclaimers had the number 5 spot on this day in 1993. I'm going to be 500 miles. And Madonna started it off with Rain at the number 6 spot. Well, I don't know about you, but Tina Turner is just one of my all-time favorites. She's got number 4.

0: I don't want to fight no more. Numbers 3, 2, 1 are coming up from this day in 1993. And the number one song was covered by Corey Hart in the very traditional manner that it was first recorded. But the group that's at number one took the song and made it even better, I think. And you'll see what you think coming up.
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Sting right there with the number three song on this day in 93 on Zoomer Radio's Top 10 at 10. Robbie with you and Fields of Gold at the number three spot. Soul Asylum, great song. Number two.

0: Soul Asylum with the number two song on this day in 1993 and Runaway Train. The number one song from this day in 93 is coming up, and I really like it. I think you do, too. It went to number one, so somebody liked it. It's next.
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0: Today's Top 10 at 10 brought to you by me because I love you and thank you so much for hanging out with me. Top 10 songs from this day in 93, and we're down to the number one song, which was an old Elvis song that UB40 covered and made it sound so good. Number one.
9: Wow.

UB40 with the number one song on this day in 1993, a cover of Can't Help Falling in Love. Well, I'm not leaving. Nope, I've got another hour to do, which is called Robbie Remembers the 11 a.m. Power Hour. And I've got some pretty powerful songs in there just so that it lives up to its title. So I hope you can hang around because all of that is on the way.

Hey, welcome in, Zoomer Radio. Good morning. It's Robbie Remembers the 11 a.m. Power Hour. And David Lee Roth with a huge song, Just a Gigolo, I Ain't Got Nobody. It didn't get even into the top 10, but it seemed to get a lot of play on music channels, TV music channels, like Much Music and MTV. I think this next song is one of the best songs of 1971. It's Marvin.

0: knows much about Brian Wilson knows that man was a genius. Yes, he had problems, but a lot of people do. But he was a music genius. I've got Aretha coming up in the next set, along with a guy named Tom. You might have heard of him.
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Bare Naked Ladies of Brian Wilson from 1992. And that was out of respect for Brian Wilson, because anybody in the music business or out of the music business, the

0: And there he goes, that man, the so recognizable, his voice, Tom Cochran, and Sinking Like a Sunset, and Aretha before that, and her Freeway of Love. That'd be a nice freeway to drive on instead of the Don Valley Parkway or the 401. Let's open up a Freeway of Love. Coming up in the next set, well, Billy Newton Davis, who I saw many times with other acts before he was on his own, and Bonnie Tyler, and it'll be a heartache if you don't listen to the song.
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0: Something happened on the way to heaven. Well, heaven knows we're not looking forward to that. At least I'm not. I want to be here for a long time. Phil Collins right there on the 11 a.m. Power Hour. Billy Newton Davis with Right Beside You. And Bonnie Tyler kicked it off with It's a Heartache. I've got more. Yes, I do. Let me see what I've got. Oh, I got that one. And I got that one. And I got that one. Okay, they're coming.
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And if you want to relive them, all you have to do is tune in. 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

0: Burton's always wanting to show you something in the light of the moon. We don't want to know what. Your backyard, Burton. Bonnie Raitt before that, Have a Heart, and Cars and Drive. I am wrapping up the 11 a.m. Robbie Remembers Power Hour, but I shall return this evening on the 60s at 6. Robbie Lane gone for now. You be careful. I'll be back.
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Good afternoon, I'm Christine Ross with the 12 o'clock news on Zoomer Radio. A sun cloud mix this afternoon, still a slight chance of late day and early evening showers, a high around 26 degrees. In Toronto now it is 23, a humidex of 28 degrees. It's a very good deal for both countries. Those words moments ago from Donald Trump when speaking with reporters in Washington as face-to-face meetings continue.

0: New this hour between Canada's trade minister and chief negotiator and the U.S. trade representative. That meeting comes about 12 hours after Donald Trump announced a three-day pause on 50% tariffs on a host of Canadian goods worth $28 billion. Asked by reporters if the U.S. plans to drop any of the tariffs it charges on Canadian autos, Trump said, "We're reducing it a little bit." He also said the deal is great for U.S. farmers. But there are different levels of optimism between the two countries. The U.S. president says a deal is pending and mentioned reviving the Keystone XL pipeline. But in a statement, the prime minister didn't mention any deal or comments about the pipeline. Canadian officials want to see relief on existing tariffs that target steel, aluminum, lumber, and autos. Carney and Trump have spoken by phone at least twice over the past few days. More on the pause in tariffs coming up on the Wednesday edition of Fight Back with Libby Znaimer. What concessions did Canada make, and what will the new deadline of Friday bring? Also, Libby will speak with the medical panel on a number of health-related stories, including a Legionnaires outbreak in Toronto. And Health Canada has approved a drug to treat hot flashes and night sweats in breast cancer patients. Also on today's show, boomers are trying to unload their stuff, but does anybody want it? The largest generation in modern history is leaving behind an unprecedented hoard of furniture, clothing, and more, but younger Canadians not so interested. Libby will have a special guest to speak about this from personal experience, her husband, Doug. If you would like to join the conversation, the numbers to call are 416-360-0740 or toll-free at 1-866-744-740. Former Ontario Cabinet Minister Caroline Mulroney has a new job. Royal Bank of Canada has hired her as vice chair. Formerly one of the highest-profile members of Doug Ford's inner circle, she stepped down from her seat in the legislature in June. RBC says in her new role, she'll advise business leaders on evolving government policy and more. Her brother also got a recent bank promotion just last week. CIBC announced that investment banker and global vice chair Mark Mulroney was tapped to lead the lender's office of the chief executive officer. Former Liberal MP and Cabinet Minister Nate Erskine-Smith has officially entered the race for Toronto City Council after much speculation. The lawyer-turned-politician submitted the paperwork this morning to run as a candidate for Beaches East York, currently held by Brad Bradford, who's trying to unseat Olivia Chow as mayor. Smith did confirm today that Olivia Chow encouraged him to run, saying he works well with the mayor. He was dropped from cabinet by Prime Minister Mark Carney in May, pivoting to a career in provincial politics, vying to become a Liberal candidate in Scarborough Southwest, but he lost the nomination. His critics say his run for city council is not his first choice.
1: It's no surprise that I've had twists and turns to politics over the last few years, and at the end of the day, you want to make a difference, and you believe in public service, and you step up where you're asked to step up, and you answer the call where you're called to serve.
0: Beaches East York is a crowded race with 11 candidates already registered in the East End riding. Friday is the deadline to submit papers. Zoomer Radio weather, a sun cloud mix this afternoon, slight chance of late day, early evening showers, a high 26, then sunshine both tomorrow and Friday with seasonal highs in the mid-20s, chance of showers both days of the weekend. In Toronto now, it is 23 degrees, a humidex of 28. I'm Christine Ross. 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
3: Good afternoon and welcome. It's Wednesday, time to talk about your health. And it starts with something very close to home for me. Public health officials are investigating another outbreak of Legionnaires' disease. There have been 6 confirmed cases in a 1-kilometer radius of the intersection of Bathurst and DuPont, and that's basically just down the street from where I live. And so some of the people who live there or work there who visited the area have developed symptoms. So I'd like to know, what are the symptoms and who is at risk? Also, there's a breakthrough for many women who have gone through or are going through breast cancer. And most breast cancers are what is called estrogen receptor positive, which means they're fueled by estrogen, and that has meant that these women have been unable to take hormone replacement or other medications to ease the symptoms of menopause. And some of the treatments for breast cancer and also the drugs to prevent a recurrence actually make those menopause symptoms worse, sometimes a lot worse. Well, now there is a new drug for these women. It's called, and I'm looking, elexantant or Linquit, and it works in a different way, that is, without adding estrogen. And also, at the other end of the age spectrum, there's another kind of vaccine hesitancy that is taking hold, and this time it's new parents and their decisions about giving newborns a shot that used to be considered routine. So if you want to weigh in on any of these things or ask some questions, the numbers 416-360-0740 or 866-744-740. That is our text line and our long distance phone line.
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3: And now let's go to Dr. Fahad Razak, a general internist at St. Michael's Hospital and Canada Research Chair in Healthcare Data and Analytics at the University of Toronto. Dr. Elisa Naiman, a family doctor practicing in Toronto, and Dr. Keith Stewart, Vice President, Cancer and Director of the Cancer Program at the Princess Margaret at the University Health Network. Hi, everyone. Thanks so much for being with us.
4: Hey, Libby.
3: Hey. So, Fahad, let's begin with you. You are the public health guy. So what about this outbreak of Legionnaire's disease?
4: Yeah, so Legionnaire's disease, probably something that a lot of your listeners haven't heard about before. It is a bacterial infection that we first discovered in the 1970s. So there was an outbreak at an American Legion Hall of a pneumonia that spread across many people. And when they went to diagnose it, it wasn't a typical bacteria or organism. They found this specific bacteria that they've now named Legionnaire's disease and commemorating where it was first discovered. And over the years, we've seen outbreaks. It's always clusters, almost always clusters. It's not a disease that transmits from one person to another. It actually transmits through infected water droplets. And so you see it occur in things like buildings where the cooling system, the water, has been contaminated. You can have it happen in motor vehicles where people use it. For example, they're using water instead of windshield fluid, and that water is accumulating and sitting in that tank for a long period of time. And so whenever there's an instance of it, and I actually saw a case earlier this summer on the ward on my service, we had someone admitted. It's a public health notifiable disease because they want to track it back and see if they can identify an epicenter, a cause for why these infections are happening. In this case, there seems to be a cluster around a specific neighborhood. So, you know, you think about buildings in that neighborhood, you think about other areas of exposure. And the symptoms that people present with are typical pneumonia symptoms, with the added sometimes presentation of gastrointestinal symptoms. So when I teach my students, I say if someone comes in with pneumonia plus they're having diarrhea, for example, at the same time, let's send that additional test off to see if we're dealing with Legionnaire's disease. The test is very simple. It's just a urinary test for a specific marker. And then the treatment is very effective. So it's the classic pneumonia treatment, but it's an extended period. You have to treat for a longer period of time.
3: So what is the treatment?
4: So it's the antibiotic that we use could be something called, you've probably heard of Zithromax. So it's in that family. So it's in that family of antibiotics called macrolides, or another family, probably a little bit less known, called quinolones. We routinely use them in hospital. The reason it's important to know that it's Legionnaire's is that we have to extend the treatment. The bacteria is a little bit harder to treat. So instead of treating for 5 to 7 days, we have to treat for 10 to 14 days.
3: Okay. Very interesting. I know that there's talk that that maybe this comes from Castleview Witchwood Towers, just down the street from me. And, you know, the copy says it's a long-term care home, which it is, but it's also a residence. People live there. So there are a lot of visitors come and go, and it's had previous outbreaks, but they haven't nailed it down, Elisa.
5: That's right. I think that maybe they might be thinking that it might be two separate outbreaks. I know that there is a TTC building that's nearby and that they were asked to clean out their water cooling system.

0: it appears that every summer there's, because usually it's linked to a water source and an air conditioning or a water cooling tower, that every summer we do have a localized outbreak somewhere that they end up having to track back through contact tracing and find out where it is, and then to remediate the, usually a water tower.
1: Okay. It's would you say low risk to the public, even people who live around there?
0: I think that right now that they're saying that it's generally considered to be low risk. I think that if you have comorbid medical conditions, you're elderly, that your risk is higher. But right now, Toronto Public Health has conveyed that this is a low risk event for the general public.
1: Okay. Dr. Stewart, nice chatting with you again. Welcome back. This new drug to treat menopause symptoms for women who have breast cancer, estrogen positive breast cancer, it seems like a big breakthrough to me.
2: Well, yeah, thanks, Libby. I think as you already pointed out, about two-thirds of breast cancers are what we call estrogen receptor positive or hormone receptor positive. This means that they need estrogen to, or the estrogen can produce growth in the tumor. So the way we treat those breast cancers is to use drugs which block estrogen and essentially cause menopause in women or menopausal symptoms. Women with breast cancer who have also received chemotherapy can often become postmenopausal as well. Of course, the issue for them is that the treatment usually, and my colleague Alyssa knows more about this than I do, is usually to give estrogen to women who are developing menopausal symptoms, which can be very unpleasant over many years. And these women, of course, can't take estrogen. So there's been a problem managing these patients as they survive. They often have to stay on these estrogen blocking drugs for 5 or 10 years prophylaxis after their primary surgery. So the advent of a drug which blocks those symptoms, I think, is a very important advance for those women. It will allow them to stay on the effective treatment and have less symptomatology. So very nice to hear about Health Canada approving it. I do want to point out to the audience, though, that although it's Health Canada approved, it's not yet funded. And so there will be a gap between the Health Canada approval and the availability of the drug on a widespread basis.
1: Alyssa?
0: So hot flashes are a problem for most females once they become perimenopausal or menopausal. With a significant amount of morbidity to someone's lives, it's very disruptive to one be having hot flashes throughout the day. And often people will not sleep well at night because they have terrible hot flashes. And it causes a significant impact on people's lives. So before, you know, there has been a renaissance in terms of treating people with estrogen, and estrogen is for menopause replacement therapy. So now most women will go on it, but that's in the last couple of years. So before this, we really would treat people with other medications, such as an SSRI, gabapentin, to help control their hot flashes. But there's a subset of women who, because they're not able to take estrogen, they continue to suffer. And so a couple of years ago, in Canada, there was approval of a medication within this class that provided an option for people to be able to have something to control their hot flashes. And now this is the second drug within the class that now has specifically been approved for this indication. The first drug wasn't so popular because in clinical trials, there was an impact on your liver. And so there was a rigorous liver enzyme testing that had to occur monthly for 3 months and then every 3 months for a year. But this drug in trials, it doesn't show that. It was approved by Health Canada last year, and I don't think it's available in Canada on the market, even though it was approved, and now there's a specific indication. So this class has helped people, and it will be very beneficial for women who are unable to use estrogen. Same problem also applies for vaginal atrophy. It's a significant problem, and women who have estrogen receptor positive breast cancer are still being excluded from using a vaginal estrogen product. And it's unfortunate because it causes a lot of problems to people. It's very uncomfortable, predisposes you to getting urinary tract infections and all of the complications.

0: that can happen. So this is definitely good news because a lot of people do not sleep because they have terrible hot flashes.
1: So what is the trajectory likely to be, either Fahad or Keith? I mean, how long before it becomes readily available, assuming that it will?
2: Yeah, I'm going to leave this one for Keith. He's our expert.
3: Yeah, I'm not sure about this one. I mean, for a chemotherapy drug, it can often take a year or a year and a half before the public purse will pay for an expensive chemotherapy drug. I'm a bit less certain about the general approval basis for non-cancer medication. So I'm not sure I can answer that today, Libby. I would imagine it will be not that long. I would hope within a year would be my guess.
1: Is it an expensive drug? Does anyone know?
3: I have no idea, and as far as I know, there hasn't been a price issued on what this drug might cost to pay out of pocket.
0: So usually these drugs are about $1 to $2 a day. So for the one that came out earlier, it's not covered by the Ontario government, so it becomes either you're a private payer or you have third-party coverage. But generally there is good third-party coverage, but you do have to have a private health plan. I spoke to the Bayer rep maybe in April about this when I found out that it was coming to market. And like I said, it was approved by Health Canada last summer. So I think it's probably more of a marketing issue and just bring it into the country. She seemed to think that it would be here by now. So I'm assuming that it will be available hopefully very soon.
1: And another thing I want to point out is that, and especially for women who have gone through a lot of this with a lot of the drugs, that a lot of people think, you know, menopause is kind of one and done, but it isn't. It keeps recurring. And, you know, I have to say I've been through a lot of these drugs and I was lucky. But, you know, years and years later, you can get a whole recurrence and it can be worse than the original, right?
0: Right. So when I was in medical school, we were taught that, oh, you have hot flashes for a couple years and then it's done and you don't have to worry. So I think the average duration is about 7 to 10 years that some women will have hot flashes. Now, this is very variable. Some people will go through menopause and they'll have nothing. And then there's people who have debilitating hot flashes that impacts their life. Generally, it does settle down over the 7 to 10 period. But people will often report 20 years later that all of a sudden they're having hot flashes again. And then we have to do an investigation to figure out why are you having a hot flash and make sure you don't have a cancer that's causing you to have a hot flash. And often with a workup, we don't find a cause for the hot flash. And then we're trying to manage people's hot flashes. And then there's people who just from the time of menopause for the rest of their life, they continue to have hot flashes.
1: Yeah, and it's being taken a little more seriously these days, which I guess is good.
0: Absolutely. So before the pandemic and after the Women's Health Initiative study came out in 2001, nobody went on hormones and all of these women suffered. And now there's this cohort of women that are in their 70s who have gone 20 years without having any hormone replacement, and now you're not able to. So the general recommendation is 10 years post-menopause, you should not be starting a menopause replacement therapy because of the cardiovascular risk, but you still do need to continue being on a vaginal estrogen product. And people say, how long do I have to take this? And I go, for the rest of your life. And they look at me like, what are you talking about? But there's this cohort of women in their 70s who unfortunately have a very atrophic, dried out vagina because they missed this opportunity because nobody was doing it at the time. And they suffer from recurrent urinary tract infections. They have terrible itchiness, burning. It's ongoing. And it's unfortunate that it's taken over 20, 25 years for menopause replacement therapy to come back and for people to be treated.
1: Okay. Well, I don't want to rehash all the history, but there was a flawed study that changed everything and then it changed it back. I want to get back. Interesting, Fahad, you were saying that for the Legionnaire's disease, you need a longer course of antibiotics. But I saw something, and I think I remember something coming out a few years ago that said, actually, maybe you don't have to finish your antibiotics if you go on it. And I saw something in the last week that said sort of the same thing, that you can do with a shorter course of antibiotics.
2: Yeah, a lot of the, I think people may wonder, why do we constantly have this back and forth about duration of antibiotics? Legionnaires is one example, pneumonia, urinary tract infections. We talk about this a lot. What is the duration? We're trying to find this balance between eradication of whatever the infection is, or enough suppression so that your body's immune system can take over, versus the consequence of antibiotics themselves, which a lot of people have side effects, diarrhea, there's allergic reactions, there's a lot of things that people can get with antibiotics, and broadly resistance. So, you know, one of the things that we see in the hospital increasingly, which is really terrifying, is infections where we no longer have an antibiotic that we can treat with, where we test every antibiotic available in the Canadian system or in the American system, and it's resistant to all of those. And broadly, the thing that drives at a system level, society, Ontario, Canada, the United States, Europe, that's driving overall patterns of where resistance is occurring is total volume of antibiotic use. So anything you can do to reduce volume safely, even at the individual patient level, is overall reducing the pressure. So I'll give you an example. Pneumonias are something that we can often push people to 5 days of treatment now, very effectively. When I started training, that was 7 to 10 days. And that is research that has pushed that down. Legionnaires, we don't have as much data on because it's rare. It is rare. It's episodic. It's clustered. We don't see it all the time. Still, for a patient sick enough to end up under me on a hospital ward, we tend to use longer treatment duration for Legionnaires. Whether that will reduce over time, that's a good question.
1: But I remember, and maybe still, is that when you get a bottle of antibiotics, like in big letters, you have to finish these, even if your symptoms get better. So is that no longer true?
2: That is still true for essentially most infections. We give you a duration, 3 days, 5 days, 7 days, a single, whatever it is, follow that. There is emerging, again, some areas where we are modifying that duration based on symptoms. If you respond very quickly, sometimes we will reduce the treatment duration. For example, pneumonia in hospital, typically 5 to 7 days, we will push towards the 5 day, the lower course, like not completing your 7 days, if people have a very fast response. I would say that is, those are isolated. Those are sort of under the direct care of a physician. The general message to most people for most infections is finish your course.
1: Okay. I don't know if you have any anything to say about this next one, Dr. Stewart, but there seems to be another vaccine hesitancy instance, and this time it involves newborns who apparently are born with a deficiency of vitamin K, and it was routine to give them a shot when they were born, and now parents are refusing that.
3: Yeah, this is another sad example of disinformation. I think this has been standard practice to prevent a small number of children that are born with a vitamin K deficiency. And vitamin K deficiency leads to bleeding, and there's an increased risk of bleeding in the brain in some children. And in a fairly, a harmless injection of vitamin K essentially is the answer, and it's been standard practice across the world, really, for decades. I think this is part of the general story of anti-vax, anti-measles. People start to blame the excipients that the drugs are mixed with. They point out anecdotal cases, ignore the sort of general population good. It's a bit of a sad story, actually, in many ways. And I hope the medical community and shows like this will push back on this. This is a common sense public health maneuver to prevent unnecessary deaths. And it joins a long line of, sadly, looking at the measles incredible numbers of measles now in the United States, for example, just as a result of this disinformation.
1: Alisa, have you seen this in your practice?
0: So I haven't seen it in my practice, but I don't deliver babies, so I wouldn't be involved. But I haven't had a patient come to me and say, oh, I'm delivering and I'm going to decline having a vitamin K injection. So hopefully this isn't the stage where we are with vaccinations. This is another example of misinformation and influencers pushing this idea that there was a study in the I think it was in the 1980s that said that there was a correlation with vitamin K injection and leukemia, which was then debunked by further studies. But this information exists, and it's just manipulated and changed within the social media space that that either there's still, you know, lies, things are being held back, and that you shouldn't be doing this. And it's just one more example that if you just continue to read information or hear information that's not true, and you hear it over and over again, you start to believe that there is some validity to what is being said. And this is not true. And you're putting your baby at significant risk by not getting this IM injection at birth for developing a bleed later on, which, although rare, can be quite catastrophic. And it's really something that where this came from and where we're at today is beyond me. And people should feel very comfortable. This has been given for 40 years, that at the time of birth, you get an IM injection of vitamin K.
1: We only have like a minute left. So Fahad, where does this come from? Is this TikTok? RFK, where does it come from?
2: It's the whole ecosystem. RFK is a figurehead in an ecosystem that has social media. It has intentional disinformation that's driven by profit. People are trying to sell alternate products. It's from other countries trying to destabilize our countries. We can trace a lot of this back to specific misinformation campaigns that are coming out of places like Russia, for example, that are targeted at the West. It ties into this general idea. You know, what I hear often from patients is, you know, humans naturally didn't need this. Why are we doing these things? That period of time, pregnancy, birth, and the immediate period after it was one of the leading causes of death for humans historically. 50% of all of the life expectancy gains that we've had in the last 100 years have come from that exact time, preventing mothers from dying and babies from dying. And so this idea of natural, yes, I agree, naturally many mothers died and so did babies die. And we have ways to prevent that now. So I think it's a constant battle, and it has certainly become much more difficult in the last few years.
1: Okay, yeah. I'm sorry we have to keep talking about it. On that note, we're going to wrap things up, though. Thank you so much, Dr. Fahad Razak, Dr. Keith Stewart, and Dr. Alisa Naiman. And we'll talk again soon. Bye-bye.
2: See you, Libby.
1: Okay, we are taking a break, and when we come back, so there was a reprieve late last night. Those 50% tariffs that were supposed to kick in on $28 billion worth of our exports to the U.S., well, we have a reprieve for 3 days. So is it really good news? Is it just like a little stay of execution? We will talk to trade expert and lawyer Dr. Barry Appleton when we come back.
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1: Welcome back. Well, is it really good news or just the equivalent of a stay of execution? Late last night, Donald Trump announced that he would delay those new 50% tariffs that were set to kick in. He was going to delay them by 3 days. Now, he said there is a deal that just needs to be finalized, while our Prime Minister Mark Carney says there's still a lot of work to be done. Now, meanwhile, U.S. trade officials have released some information, and they say they are getting concessions in dairy access, autos, and provincial alcohol bans. Now, yesterday, we got a lot of great information from international trade expert lawyer Barry Appleton, and we're going back to him to get his take on what this likely means. Let me give the numbers out again if people want to ask or weigh in. 866-744-740 is our text line, our long-distance phone line, also 416-360-0740. And Barry, thank you so much for coming back today.
8: I'm delighted to be here, but the circumstances are a little bit stranger than I expected.
1: Okay. So what do you make of this?
8: Well, look, this was a pressure exercise, right? The Americans pulled these tariffs on Canada for the purpose of extracting something. They wanted to get some form of deal at the table. So that is exactly what they got. Okay? This is not by accident. This is by design. The tariffs that they had been proposing, the 338s, were horrific tariffs. They were designed to inflict as much damage as possible. And there could be more tariffs after this. So that was the plan. The question entirely was, why was Canada not saying yes to something? And the reason was is that they lowballed us, right? They came in and offered us too little for our car. And we said, no, we're not going to sell. And then the question really is, but I need a car really badly. And for Canada, we need access to the U.S. market really badly. And even more important, we need to have some certainty. So those are the types of things you need to judge. Did we get what we want to get? And is 3 days enough to be buy enough time? That's part of the question. So that's what we're going to figure out.
1: But I was kind of surprised that U.S. trade officials released a little bit about what's in the deal. And it looks to me that it's got things that the prime minister can't promise because it's kind of up to the provinces for things like provincial alcohol bans, which is one of the big irritants there.
8: Well, the prime minister's been promising provincial stuff For in all of these talks. The only reason he could get anywhere is by promising that. Now he's got to deliver. Now, the good news is we're very efficient in Canada because our U.S.-Canada trade minister also is our minister of intergovernmental affairs. So you don't have to brief two ministers. You got one who's in the room. But so much of this deals with the need to get the provinces on side. And the provinces have said, we're not going to come on side until you clean up the big issues, and those are softwood lumber, which is not even in the discussion, steel, aluminum, and autos. So we're in a bit of a funk, and I don't think that 3 days is going to cut it. But so that's issue number one. Issue number two, and this is one that's more interesting, is why didn't the prime minister tell us what was in this? Why do we have to hear from the Americans? Because the Americans think they got something really big on Canada. That's why they did this. And I think the prime minister is not entirely happy. And by the way, Libby, on your list,

0: You missed. We've given up everything on digital. We've given up our streaming. We've given up our content. We've given up our cultural sovereignty when it comes to all the modes of communication. And we've given up AI. Now, alignment means control. Okay, alignment doesn't mean, oh, let's check our watches at the same time. That's called interoperability or mutual recognition. Alignment means the U.S. sets the rules and Canada's going to follow them. I would think that's a pretty big ask, and I didn't even know it was there. So there's a lot of explaining that we need to have, and Canadians really need to get in this process. And right now we're all shut out of the process. And that's different from the Mexicans. They brought everybody in. So there's more than one way.
1: So final question before we see how this plays out. So the provinces have to be on side, and I guess it's a political question. Is Doug Ford going to think that this deal is good enough for him to put the booze back on the LCBO shelves? Is that what it comes down to? And
0: yes.
1: And the dairy access, I mean, that is holy grail in Quebec.
0: So and what's missing is softwood, which is the entire game in BC. So you have at least three huge issues, all that need to be done, no answers. In fact, not even softwood isn't even being discussed. I can't see how a deal can happen in three. So the real question is, do we get yet another rollback? And remember, this isn't taco. This isn't Trump chickening out. This is Canada paying all types of prices to buy more time at the parking lot. And it's got to be worthwhile. That's what we got to figure out. And it's a real good question, a really big one. And I'm sure your listeners all have something to weigh in, too.
1: Okay. So I guess we just see what happens Friday. Hopefully this doesn't wreck our weekend.
0: It's going to be like a rinse and repeat, right? It's going to all come to that last minute. It's going to be a question of what will you pay again to not have these massive, massive tariffs ruin your weekend. Before it was, what are we going to do to have it not ruin our week? And as long as we're prepared to pay, the Americans are prepared to accept. But it's going to run out. And what else is on our list? We don't know.
1: Okay. It keeps on going on. Barry, thank you so much for your insight. Really appreciate it.
0: Well, thanks for having me.
1: Okay, bye-bye. All right. We're taking another break. And when we come back, we're going to talk about something that I know a lot of Zoomers will identify with. And my guest is here in studio. It's my husband, Doug. And it's about trying to get rid of your stuff, to give it a good home, things maybe you inherited, things maybe you paid a lot of money for, things that were valuable, and now you can't give it away. So I'm going to give the numbers before we go to break, because I bet a lot of people have a lot of stories in this vein. So our text line, 866-744-740, and our phone line, 416-360-0740. And tell me about your stuff when we come back.
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4: Welcome back. Well, now we go to another story that is very close to home and something many Zoomers will really identify with. And this is trying to pass on our stuff. Stuff, things that used to be considered valuable, that includes family heirlooms that we may have inherited, that we were respectful of, that we kept in the family, or it might be things that we paid a lot of money for. There are also things that we, not so long ago, used to be able to sell for lots of money. And at the top of this list is what young people call brown furniture. Well, now you can't give it away. My husband, Doug Gould, hi, sweetie. Is here.
5: Hi, maybe a long time no see. I wish this was a little happier story than the trade story we just heard from Barry, but I'm afraid it isn't. And a lot of the stuff that used to be worth a lot of money is now essentially radioactive. So I think I just handed you an assessment of brown furniture that I inherited in 1972 from a top auction house, and it was assessed at $22,000. And you said that's now worth what?
4: It's almost $176,000.
5: And I managed to sell half of it, three rooms worth, in 2008. I sold it for $22,000, so that's a pretty good return. But lately, I've had less good luck.
4: Okay, so the idea for this story came to me when one day I came home just a few days ago. And Doug was thrilled that he finally was able to get rid of four chairs by putting them out on the lawn.
5: Well, that's that.
4: And how did you tell the story of trying to give those chairs away and find them a good home?
5: Right. So I started at the top of the list. I contacted a high-end antiques dealer I dealt with in the past. He shrugged and basically said, not interested and worth nothing. They're basically four late Victorian chairs, quite attractive, quite sturdy, need recovering, which is a problem because it costs a lot of money. It could be up to, you know, $400 or $500 per chair to recover them. So the auction dealer wasn't interested. I then looked at the furniture bank, saw what they had in inventory, thought they wouldn't be interested.
4: Okay, let's just say, what's the furniture bank? They're a charity and they...
5: They're a charity, and I just looked at what they had in stock, the kind of thing they were selling. I decided they weren't worth trying. Instead, I tried Habitat, which have something called a Restore, Habitat for Humanity. I sent them, filled out the application form. I sent them photos of the chairs, and I got a very polite letter back, thank you for thinking of us. And across the top was in big type, canceled. So they don't want that. You can't even give it to them. If you want them to pick it up, three pieces of furniture is $150. Four pieces to seven people, seven pieces is $300, $150, $300, and $700 if you've got, I think, nine pieces. So it's even expensive to get rid of this stuff. And then finally, and here's the bottom of the barrel, but a solution, I put all four chairs out in front of our house in our neighborhood, and they were gone in 45 minutes.
4: Okay, well, at least you were able to do that, because, you know, in the last

0: few years, people have started these businesses getting rid of your stuff for you. And you have to pay. And the prices you just quoted, are that is not cheap.
1: That is not cheap. And even worse, if anyone has a library or books in the basement and boxes, you can't give books away either unless they're current bestsellers. I used to teach at university. Academic books are worthless. You can give them to a colleague in the same line of study. But basically, people don't want books, and of course, they take up a lot of space. So again, my solution was put them in a box out in front of a house with a sign on it, please take them. And by the way, when the four chairs disappeared last week, they even took the sign with it.
0: I mean, the only thing I would argue with there is that they are attractive. And I mean, Victorian stuff, you know, over the years, a lot of this stuff kind of lived in the basement. We have an unfinished basement. And what made you decide that you want them out of the house?
1: Well, we've had, as you point out, the stuff's been sitting down there for decades. Their chairs, I actually used to sit in when I grew up, and they weren't that bad. But now, first of all, I think particularly younger people, as you mentioned, don't like the look of them. They're heavy, they're dark wood, and to be perfectly honest, they're not very comfortable. And, you know, I think people, as they get older, like to, you know, simplify their life, simplify their living space. And I had the good or bad fortune to have five careers. One of the small mistakes in my life was keeping everything, old university notes, old university books, actually everything in sight. And now I'm sick of seeing the stuff around the house. I either want bare space or new stuff, but not the stuff I grew up with.
0: Okay. And I remember things that have disappeared over the years. I've got an email here from Chris, and she writes that she's been trying to get rid of her stuff on Facebook Marketplace, and that is selling it. And she did manage to sell some stuff, but not a single taker for a complete set of Noritake china, which is our vintage. It's what we would have bought when we started our households. Also, don't ask about the vintage porcelain fish decanter set, which I thought was fashionable just in the last few years.
1: And the sort of things people used to get as wedding presents, you know, all that crystal, all that china, all that fancy stuff that they used on Sunday, if they used it at all. Nobody wants that anymore. To be perfectly honest, I don't want it either. And I'm older, and younger people, I think, just can't stand it. Don't like the look of it. Don't like the feel of it. Think it's too special.
0: Okay. I'm going to take a call from Daryl in Toronto. Hi, Daryl.
2: Hi there. How you doing? Anyway, just recently I sold boxes and boxes of books from my late brother's apartment that I had emptied out when he passed away. And there is a company that buys stuff like that, if you want to know.
0: You got money for it? For books?
2: Yeah, books, CDs, DVDs.
0: I think,
1: How much did you get?
2: First, there were like about 35 boxes of books. The first batch they took, they gave me $725 for. And then the second batch, because some of them had gotten back here, I got another basically $1,000.
0: Wow.
2: For the books and the DVDs and CDs. So, you know, there are places.
1: Free money.
0: We are very impressed, Daryl. We do want to hear
2: it from you. It wasn't exactly free money because I had them in storage for a while. And that's a whole other scam going on there. If you're in storage for 6 months, they start raising the price on you over and over and over again because they know you don't want to move it. So finally, I decided to empty out the locker and found this place. I think it's. Do you want the name of it?
0: Sure.
2: Okay. I think it was BMV. I have a phone number here too, if you want.
0: Maybe give us a text with that. Okay. Appreciate that. So yeah, storage. So people put things in storage that they're never going to take out of storage. And I remember in our family, we had basically no heirlooms. My parents came here in 1948 as displaced persons. But our aunt, who went through the war, she lived in Shanghai. And then she moved to Zambia. And she had one very heavy piece.

0: piece of furniture that was her prized possession, and it was a stinkwood chest. And we had that shipped from Britain, and it cost a fortune to ship it. And then you look at it, it's like, why did I want this?
1: I also moved, since I taught at university, moved from Vancouver to Edmonton to Ottawa to Hamilton to Toronto, and lugged all this furniture around. So stuff that I didn't even want, I inherited. I must have spent a fortune just in storage charges and moving charges. And in retrospect, it was all a terrible mistake.
0: Yeah, but, you know, the other thing I wonder about is a lot of these things go in and out of fashion. Though, you know, those Victorian things, it's hard to imagine that they ever come back in fashion. But, you know, you never know. Right now, anything mid-century modern is in fashion.
1: You're right about never knowing. So I also had some, I thought, pretty select books that I inherited. Leather covers, poems of Byron, first edition from 1880 or whatever. I went to a high-end dealer 6 months ago or whatever. He wasn't interested in any of them. And I happened to throw in some books I had as a child from the 1950s, first edition of Rudolph the Red-Nosed Reindeer, if you can imagine that, from the 1930s.
0: Oh, yeah.
1: He loved it. And some other children's books, first editions, snapped them all up and gave me a very good amount of money. So you just never
0: know. I didn't hear about that, Doug.
1: There you go.
0: That's the first I've heard about that. Yeah, we've talked about that first edition of Rudolph the Red-Nosed Reindeer when we cover things at Christmas time.
1: That's right. That's right. And because this is kind of a bleak discussion, you just never know what you have. So when I was cleaning my brother's house out in 2008 in the beaches here in Toronto, there was a painting no one wanted. It was over the mantelpiece. I thought it was kind of saccharine. It was a little girl oil painting carrying a bucket on a beach, you know, with sand at her feet. I was literally going to put it out in the garbage, and the high-end dealer I mentioned happened to show up. I think he was paying me some money, and he looked at it and he said, "Do you mind if I take it?" And I said, "Sure, go ahead." I was going to give it to him. It turned out it was an obscure Dutch painter from the 1880s. The painting was worth $12,000.
0: Wow.
1: I would have given him $11,000. He said, "I'll take $4,000, a third of it." And I said, "You're welcome." And I collected $8,000 from something that was 5 minutes away from ending up in the garbage.
0: Okay, you hear those stories all the time. You know, I think generally worth talking about is what makes us, or when do you get to the point where you really want to get rid of things, to get them out of the house? It kind of, you know, we lived with a lot of these things for a very long time.
1: Well, we didn't, because they were just put in the basement. The basement's crowded with junk. It's sort of, I find, mentally wears on you after a while. And my motive in all of this was not to try to raise any money. I kind of gave up on that a long time ago. But to find stuff that I thought deserved historically to be preserved a good home. And I've managed to do that for a number of pieces. I also had a pre-Confederation dining room table, quite beautiful. I think it was cherry wood, drop leaf, spindle legs, very fancy. And I ended up literally wheeling it to a neighbor's house. It was on tiny little wooden wheels, and it's from the 1860s, and I just didn't want it turned into kindlewood. I didn't want any money for it, and it's now gracing the dining room of a neighbor. So that's
0: a
1: good ending.
0: And they're not opening it. I was going to bring that table up because we lived with that table for a very long time.
1: We did.
0: The thing about it was the way it's constructed, it's awkward when you have, you know, 8 people for dinner or 10 people for dinner, because it creates this very uncomfortable,
1: right,
0: very small space in the middle. And we have some good friends who are very small women.
1: Right.
0: And I always felt bad that we always stuck them in those tiny little spots. And I was surprised when you agreed for us to, I wouldn't say get rid, but
1: right,
0: to change that table to something that's a little easier to deal with.
1: Well, one of the other problems is people don't like probably the heavy wood, the look of the heavy wood, the darkness of it. But it doesn't just look heavy. It is heavy. So it's hard to move. It's hard to store. It's expensive to store.

0: and even just changing it around, changing the configuration of your dining room or living room with this furniture is tougher than it would be with lighter, smaller, more compact furniture that's made more recently. So there's no good answer to this. I would simply say that you have to get rid of your thoughts of making a lot of money out of this and just think, I want to give a good home to this stuff. I want to give books to people that are going to read them. I want to give furniture to people that are going to use it so it doesn't end up in the garbage or, in the case of furniture, kindling wood.
1: Okay, I'm going to read a text from Barty, and she writes, I have two large suitcases of pure silk and pure chiffon saris and Indian suits. Is anyone interested? What a good home for them. I don't blame you. I have some saris as well. And I remember, Doug, years ago, what year was it that you brought some silk from Indonesia for me?
0: Oh, that's right.
1: That I was going to have made into things.
0: That would be the late 1990s when I was writing the book on Briaks, and a lot of it was quite beautiful. But things like that, what do you end up doing with them? What do you end up doing with wedding presents of, you know, an ugly vase from 25 years ago, which, by the way, we have a box of stuff like that in the basement, or several boxes. So at a certain point, you just have to say, I want to simplify my life. I don't want this stuff. I'm not using it. It would be great if somebody else could use it. If I make a little bit of money along the way, so much the better. But other than that, a lot of stuff these days, I think people want to buy them themselves and not inherit something from somebody else, however cheap it is.
1: It's also, spaces are smaller. And a lot of this stuff is big. But the other thing is, and I've just lost my train of thought, but you just can't give some
0: stuff
1: of this
0: away.
1: Stuff. You just can't give it away. And it's so interesting that 18 years ago, you were still making money from it, and now you have to pay money just
0: That's right.
1: to get
0: and
1: it
0: I also
1: out the
0: think
1: door.
0: To go back to when we were talking about storage, my experience with storing anything is, if it's in storage, unless it's there commercially, but just as a private person, if it's in storage, you'll never see it again, and you'll never use it again. So you're just wasting money on monthly fees, probably with the vague idea, someday I'll look at it, or someday I'll use it. My experience is that's never going to happen.
1: Well, yeah, and those storage places, they're also become very good businesses. And again, as people put it in storage, and such a headache to move it. Anyway, Doug, we'll see what is going out the door next. But I think a lot of people are facing the same thing. We've got 30 seconds. Like, what do you want to say about what, or tell me what's going next?
0: What's going next? Well, we've got, when we did renovations in the second and third floor, I moved, count them, 150 book boxes of stuff in the basement. I've got rid of about 80 of those boxes. I'm not sure what to do with the rest, but my guess is they're never going back upstairs. So they're either going in the garbage or somebody's going to inherit them.
1: Okay. Thanks so much, Doug Gould, my husband, on trying to get rid of stuff. And thanks for the callers and texters for their suggestions. This is, something that affects us all. That's all the time we have for Fight Back for today. I'll be back here tomorrow, and we'll talk then.
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5: What are you looking at?

Vogue, Vogue, Vogue, Vogue. Nobody knows about Vogue more than Madonna. That's a song that she wrote and produced and became a global hit in 1990. And you know we got more of those coming up here on Zoomer Radio. Number one's at one. Hello to

0: breakout record there for Dan Hill. Sometimes When We Touch. He was a young 19 years old when he wrote that, professing his love to a woman who really wasn't very much into Dan at the time. As for the song itself, well, that fared a whole lot better. It was a global hit for him, giving him several awards, and went on to have a huge fan base with other artists. Both Tina Turner, Rod Stewart covered the song, and there's even a country version of that song from Tammy Wynette. A good afternoon to you. Welcome. I'm Eva D, and I'm ready to play some great music here. I've got songs that still, well, they still pack a punch from artists like Dire Straits. How about Mac Davis, Baby, Baby, Don't Get Hooked on Me? That's coming up. And next, we've got Diana Ross and one of her biggest solo records.
1: There at the post, the cast is ready, the band begins, the lights go up. Here comes Northern Dancer, and they're off!
2: 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The musical everyone will be talking about, racing to the stage this October. 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

0: Blood, Sweat, and Tears and Spinning Wheel, written by David Clayton Thomas, topping the charts in 1970. And 10 years later, Diana Ross did the same thing with her tune Upside Down. We heard that one in there. That was one of the biggest hits of her career, referred to as one of the defining dance records of the 80s. It's Eva D with you, and I'll be sharing lots of your favorites here, including a big hit from reggae artist Maxi Priest, Close to You, next.
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guitar. I should have learned to play them drums. 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And he's up there. What's that? Hawaii.

0: That's a cool tune. Money for Nothing from Dire Straits. The song's video was also a big deal. It was one of the first to use CGI animation or computer-generated imagery in its music. And, you know, at the time, that was considered pretty groundbreaking. It went on to win the MTV Video of the Year in 1986. I'm Eva D. Hello. We've got Serena Ryder next, and a song that united our country.
1: The federal by-election in Beaches, East York is on Monday, August 31st. 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

0: That's a great sing-along song. Sister Sledge, we are family, and they certainly were a real-life family band made up of four sisters. That's pretty impressive. Four sisters who just love to sing together with the occasional disagreement, I'm sure, but boy, they put out some great music. That song was one of the most enduring hits of the 70s. It's Eva D with you, and I am wrapping up today's Number Ones at One. Thank you for joining me here. Stay with us. Our great music continues on Zoomer Radio.
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0: uncontrollably on the front porch, but you know, there's a lot of emotion. So off she goes down the 401. Husband drove her this morning and they're already there and unpacked and she's feeling great. And my goodness, life really does happen fast. It stirs up all the emotions. It stirs up all the fear. It stirs up all the memories, all the pride. It's a lot. There's a lot going on today. And if you're going through it too, well, virtual hug right back at you. They're going to do great. They're going to do great. We know that. Right? Right. My name's Christine Cardoso. Thank you for spending some time with me in the Afternoon Express. I have CNE passes to give away today. I've got Mandarin dinner buffets to give away. And I've got lots of great music. Mark Jordan and Phil Collins next.
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0: Zoomer Radio, Mark Jordan, Marina Del Rey, and Dance Into the Light from Phil Collins. 2:23 on this Wednesday, cloudy right now, 24 degrees. Oh, it's going to be one of those days, is it? A mix of sun and cloud for sure. A slight chance of evening showers going down to 17 tonight. Right now, mostly cloudy, 24 degrees. Toronto Tempo have not found their groove. Wow, they lost to Caitlin Clark in Indiana last night, 101-95. It's the Tempo's 11th straight loss. But that doesn't matter when Caitlin Clark is in Toronto. Caitlin, the most famous women's basketball player. And a lot is being made about an offensive social media post she made last night. My goodness. First time in Toronto and Caitlin Clark decides to tell the world that she is not a fan of ketchup chips. Honestly, Caitlin, settle yourself down. You just got here and you're being very controversial, saying that you don't like ketchup chips. Honestly, really. Funny enough, I'm scrolling social media last night. I stumble upon that post whilst eating a bag of ketchup chips. I love me my Lays. And there you go. Ketchup chips, sour cream, salt and vinegar, regular, plain, barbecue. Bring it on. I'll eat anything. 224, 24 degrees. My name's Christine Cardoso. Thanks for listening to the Afternoon Express. Jan Arden, Jefferson Airplane, next.
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0: Zoomer Radio, REO Speedwagon, keep on loving you. And we also heard from Jan Arden, Insensitive. I mentioned, all week long, Jan Arden is a new bride. She and partner Thordis Elva were married last weekend, and I'm just learning more about her lovely bride. Jan Arden is 63, Thordis Elva, 48. They went public with their relationship last year, July 2025, announced their engagement on New Year's Eve 2025, and now it's official. Jan Arden and Thordis Elva are married. Thordis is an Icelandic writer, author, and activist, and the wedding photos are beautiful and very Jan. Not very traditional, not a ton of celebrities, but there were a few there. And there's a wonderful theatrical, almost regal feel to some of the outfits. Go to Jan Arden's Instagram to see some of the pics, or go to some of the guests' Instagram posts. Lisa LaFlamme was there, Michael Bublé, Chelsea Handler, all wishing the couple very well. 2:37, sunshine, 24 degrees, little hazy sunshine right now. It's a mix of sun and cloud here in Liberty Village. We are sitting at 24 degrees. And for tonight, expect some showers down to 17. Tomorrow, sunshine, a high of 23. Right now, sunshine, 24 degrees, with music from Smash Mouth and Johnny Nash coming up.
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0: Johnny Nash, Stir It Up. All the Things I Wasn't, from Grapes of Wrath and Smash Mouth, I'm a Believer. On this Wednesday afternoon, hello there, my name's Christine Cardoso. Sunshine, 24 degrees, it is 2:48. Happy Wednesday to you. I had one of those very Toronto moments today, walking through Liberty Village as I get to work here, and I see Pinball Clemens, whose smile is a beacon anywhere he goes. I was a good two blocks away from this man, and I could feel his enthusiasm and his joy. He is a marvel and a wonder, Pinball Clemens. And then I see a football practice at Lamport Stadium, and I remembered, oh, right, look at that, the Argos are back. And then I remembered, Canadian football starts way before American football, and I do this every single year. The NFL doesn't kick off until September, but yes, the CFL has already been playing since June. We're already talking Argos, and here I am thinking football hasn't even started. But yes, the Argos play this Saturday, August 22nd at 7 o'clock at BMO Field against the Hamilton Tiger Cats. 2:49, 24 degrees, not the biggest football fan as you can see, but I love my music, Tina Turner and Lighthouse coming up.
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Zoomer Radio, there's Lighthouse Pretty Lady. Hey, Pretty Lady, how are you doing today? 2:59 on this sunny Wednesday. Well, it's sunny right this moment. Mix of sun and cloud otherwise in Liberty Village. 24 degrees. My name's Christine Cardoso. Important question. Who likes eating things off a stick? Who is not opposed to cotton candy for dinner? Super dogs, anyone? See any Banshell free concerts? Yeah, the X opens on Friday, and I have two passes to give away. Seventh caller gets them. 416-360-0740. 416-360-0740. Seventh caller goes to the CNE, opens this Friday. Here's the Police. Zoomer Radio.

0: Cardigans, Love Fool, Closer to the Heart with Rush and Police, Every Breath You Take. We are out of breath giving these CNE passes away. Hello there, Zoomer Radio.
1: Hi there.
0: Hello.
1: Am I in time for the X tickets?
0: Madame, you were caller number 7.
1: Aw, darn.
0: No, that's good news. I wanted caller number 7.
1: Oh, I thought you said the second. Oh.
0: You are today's winner.
1: Terrific.
0: What is your name and where are you calling from?
2: It's Catherine. I'm calling from Mississauga.
0: Congratulations, Catherine. Off to the CNE you go.
2: Thank you. That's great. I love it. Been going since I was a little kid.
0: Me too. And I am going to go this year, but unfortunately with just one of my daughters. Who do you like to go to the CNE with?
2: My best friend. I've known her since 10 years old.
0: Oh my gosh. Do you still ride rides?
2: Yeah, a few of them.
0: Long ago, I became the woman at the bottom of the ride holding everybody's backpacks, but...
2: Oh, yeah. No, the swings, you know, those swings and what else? Well, I wish they still had the flyer, but they don't.
0: And the zipper.
2: Yeah.
0: I highly encourage you have maybe some cotton candy for dinner. What do you think about that?
2: Sure, I'm not against that. And hot dogs for breakfast in the food building.
0: Catherine, I like your style. Thank you so much for spending some time with the Afternoon Express and with Zoomer Radio.
2: Thank you very much.
0: We'll have more passes to give away tomorrow, and I still have my Mandarin dinner buffets to give away. I'll do that later on in the show, probably around 4:30. Right now it is 3:11, sunshine 24 degrees in Liberty Village. Music from Doug and the Slugs and the Spinners coming up right now. Zoomer traffic.
3: We have highway maintenance eastbound on the 401 collectors at Victoria Park. Southbound 404, the on-ramp at Steeles. Right-hand lane, we've got debris. Southbound on the 427 at Highway 7 in the right-hand lane, a collision. Beyond that, southbound on the 427 at the 409, a stalled vehicle. As well, we have a stalled vehicle westbound on the QEW at the 403. 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More traffic in minutes on Zoomer Radio.
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0: Zoomer Radio, there's Doug and the Slugs, Too Bad, and Could It Be I'm Falling in Love from the Spinners. It's 3:22 on this Wednesday afternoon. Mix of sun and cloud here in Liberty Village, 26 degrees right now. My name's Christine Cardoso. I've already shared with you that today was the day my daughter Adeline headed back to university. She's gone. I started the show sharing that it was indeed an emotional day. This is year three, so there was no ugly crying. Like, there was no heaving involved, but and no three-minute hugs. Although we did have a good 60-second hug last night. Thank you very much. But I'm not going to lie. There will be ugly crying when I open up my credit card bill later this month. Holy cannoli. We are still buying things for the apartment in third year. And it's all to say everyone is feeling this pain. And if you are going through the pain, let's hold hands virtually together and let's just stare at each other in dead silence and say, it's gonna be okay. We love them and good on them and fingers crossed everything works out. It is an expensive time of year, I know that. And that's one of the reasons we're giving away Mandarin dinner buffets. I'll give that away later on in the show. It is 3:23, 26 degrees, mostly cloudy right now, and it do have some showers expected for this evening. Zoomer weather down to 17 tonight. Some showers and for this evening and then sunshine for tomorrow. Right now it is 3:23. Let's get to Zoomer traffic.
1: Earlier problems we had eastbound on the 401 collectors at Victoria Park have been cleared away. Southbound on the 427 at Highway 7, right-hand lane, a collision. And beyond that, a stalled vehicle southbound on the 427 at the 409. As well, we have a stalled vehicle westbound on the QEW at the 403. 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

That's Katie Lang, Summer Fling on Zoomer Radio. Also heard from Bobby Hebb with Sunny. It's 3:32 on this Wednesday afternoon. 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Ringo Starr, photograph. 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

0: Zoomer Radio, there's Ringo Starr, Photograph. And today is National Photography and World Photo Day. Questions for you. How many photos do you have on your phone? Oh my goodness, how many of those did you actually get printed? And how many old photos do you have? So I'll answer my own questions here. I have 15,000 photos in my Photos app, which is bonkers ridiculous. Maybe you do too. We all have too many, right? Because so many of those photos are accidental screenshots or accidental whatevers, or we're taking 40 photographs of our pancakes, that kind of thing. How many did I get printed? I'm going to say probably 200 of them, maybe more, but that was mostly when my kids were quite young. And how many old photos do I have, as in old photos of myself? Almost none. Not many at all. Maybe the same for you. In addition to growing up when, well, we didn't take 40 shots of our breakfast sandwich, I was also the fifth of five kids. And by the time I came around, let me tell you, there was no time or interest in taking pictures. Cut to today, and I just don't like to be in them. But I do admit to sometimes taking a picture of my sandwich. Sometimes those BLTs are worth, you know, screenshotting just in case. Anyway, that is what was on my mind today, and I hope you are enjoying your Wednesday afternoon. Sunshine, 26 degrees, and I guess part of my brain also did go to those photographs of my kids when they were little. And, well, I told you earlier, my daughter went off to university today, so the emotions are stirring up. 3:38 on this Wednesday, cloudy afternoon, 26 degrees, with music from NXS standing by right now. Zoomer traffic.
1: We have a collision eastbound on the 401 collectors approaching Avenue in the right-hand lane, as well as a crash southbound of the 427 at Highway 7 in the right-hand lane. Stalled vehicle westbound on the 409 at Martin Grove, and a crash westbound on the QEW approaching Brandt. WC Town Funeral Chapel understands that every life tells a story and every farewell should honor it. 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More traffic in minutes on Zoomer Radio.
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0: Zoomer Radio Bass is Bass Funk Mobile, a new sensation from INXS. Hello there. Happy Wednesday to you. Hope it's a good one. Sunshine right now in Liberty Village, 26 degrees. My name's Christine Cardoso. U.S. President Donald Trump saying Canadian and U.S. negotiators have struck a very good tentative deal for both parties, delaying tariffs for 3 days. An update here. Prime Minister Mark Carney scheduled to brief his cabinet and Canada's premiers today about the trade deal that has been reached. Carney will chair a virtual cabinet meeting today and then hold a virtual meeting with premiers to discuss the deal. I do hope to have more information for you before the afternoon's end, and I will update for you any breaking news that happens during the show. Also, a reminder here that I do bring you news headlines just before Robbie Lane and the 60s at 6. It is 3:50, mostly cloudy, 26 degrees. One second it's sunny, one second it's cloudy. These clouds are moving fast. 26 degrees right now. Zoomer traffic.
1: We have a collision eastbound on the 401 Collectors approaching Avenue in the right-hand lane, as well as a crash southbound on the 427 at Highway 7. Stalled vehicle westbound on the 409 at Martin Grove, and a collision westbound on the QEW approaching Brant. 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

You gotta be so many things, don't you? There's Desiree. You gotta be. Well, you gotta be what you gotta be. And that's it. It's 4:05 on this Wednesday afternoon. My name's Christine Cardoso. This is Prism on the Afternoon Express.

Zuma Radio with America, Ventura Highway. Hello there and happy Wednesday to you. My name's Christine Cardoso. Hope the day has been good to you. It is 4:12 sunshine right now and 26 degrees. Zoomer weather for this evening or for tonight, down to a low of 17. Slight chance of evening showers tomorrow. Lots of sunshine. Tomorrow's high 23. Right now, I mean right now in Liberty Village, because those clouds are moving fast. Right now, sunshine 26 degrees. I have a question for you. Weird question. Are you a plaque person? Not referring to your dental health, but rather to the historical plaques you see at certain landmarks. So I have reached the age where I do stop for plaques. And interestingly, actually, it may have been my young kids who got me into it. I would be that girl who just kept walking by them, but there were with their dad, you know. They had these little encyclopedia brains and like that kind of thing. So we are a plaque family. And the people whose business it is to make plaques are having a bit of a moment. Heritage Toronto has about 900 plaques around the city. And they have a bit on social media now that is making them go viral. It's called Plaque Fridays. And they even have a jingle. I love a good jingle. It's called Plaque Fridays. Yeah, Heritage Toronto. And one video, for example, about the City Park Apartments near Church and Wellesley has reached about 40,000 views. That is very good for people who like to read plaques. Did you know Scadding Cabin is Toronto's oldest surviving building, dating back to 1794? It was built for John Scadding, who came to York with Lieutenant Governor John Graves Simcoe. Yeah, I read the plaque.

0: cast is ready, the band begins, the lights go up, here comes Northern Dancer, and they're off!
1: You've never seen a race quite like this. Dancer, a musical in 10 furlongs, is the extraordinary true story of Canadian champion Northern Dancer, the horse nobody wanted. The musical everyone will be talking about, racing to the stage this October. Tickets at DancerTheMusical.com. 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

0: Zoomer Radio with Colin James, Into the Mystic, and Raspberry Beret from Prince. On the Afternoon Express, hello there, it's 4:24, Wednesday afternoon, 27 degrees, cloudy right now, and Zoomer weather for this evening. Slight chance of evening showers, low of 17, back to sunshine tomorrow. Tomorrow's high, 23. We are at 27 degrees right now, and it is 4:24. Perhaps that time of day where you're starting to think, what's for dinner? Followed immediately by, I don't want to make dinner again, my goodness, I got you. I hear you loud and clear. Wow. I completely and totally understand that breakfast, lunch, dinner routine is hard. So, well, let's get you and a friend to the Mandarin, okay, to enjoy their wonderful dinner buffet. Torpedo shrimp, General Tso, and spicy green beans are my faves, FYI. And the other 97 things they have are just as tasty. Dinner for two at Mandarin Restaurants to the seventh caller, 416-360-0740. We have a long distance number as well, 866-740-4740. Seventh caller wins Mandarin Dinner Buffet for two. We've got more music on the way. Boston coming up, Celine Dion 2, and right now, Zoomer Traffic.
1: We have a collision westbound on the Gardner past Kipling, blocking the two left-hand lanes. Eastbound on the 401 collectors approaching Avenue, a collision in the right-hand lane. Earlier problems westbound 409 at Martin Grove have been cleared away. And we have a collision westbound on the QEW at Guelph Line. Absolute Comedy is Toronto's best comedy club, featuring hilarious live stand-up comedy every Tuesday to Sunday night. 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That's absolutecomedy.ca. More traffic in minutes on Zoomer Radio.
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Zoomer Radio, there's Boston, More Than a Feeling. 4:32 on this Wednesday afternoon. And congratulations, Helen Morrison of Vaughan. She and Mr. Morrison are heading to the Mandarin for this dinner for two. And I will have more delicious all-you-can-eat buffet for twos at Mandarin Restaurant tomorrow. Why? Because we love you. For all-

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0: Zoomer Radio, Men Without Hats, the safety dance on the Afternoon Express. Hello and welcome to your Wednesday. Well, welcome. I mean, it's already 4:40. If we haven't figured this out, we are in big trouble, all of us. And I'm in a little bit of trouble. I got to tell you, my name's Christine Cardoso, and I'm just in a little bit of trouble because I'm giving myself a hard time for all the things I did not do this summer. Had a very long list at the beginning of, you know, June. I was like, hey, let's go to the Park Hyatt rooftop for drinks. Hey, let's go have afternoon tea at the Royal York. Hey, let's go to Bittasaggi Park and check out the new space. Hey, let's go to the Aga Khan Museum. I have not done any of those things. The Aga Khan Museum has been on our family list of things to do for 8 years, and we have not made that trip up the Don Valley. It is bonkers how time flies. And I guess it's just also a sign of all the good things that we can do in this great city of ours. Had a great summer. Everything's going great. But I'm looking at the list and it's just like, that list was maybe a little too long. I will go to the CNE, though. That, of course, opens this Friday. Pickle-flavored coffee is on the menu at the CNE this year. And yes, we will have more passes to give away on the Afternoon Express tomorrow. Andy and Jane on the morning Zoom also have your CNE passes, so be listening for them tomorrow morning. It is 4:41, cloudy right now, 27 degrees, with Madonna and Rod Stewart standing by. Right now, Zoomer traffic.
1: We have a collision westbound on the Gardner past Kipling in the two left-hand lanes. Earlier problems eastbound 401 Collectors approaching Avenue have been cleared away. We have a crash eastbound on the 403 at Cawthra in the two left-hand lanes and a collision westbound on the QEW at Guelph Line. 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

0: with Madonna's Holiday and Rhythm of My Heart, Rod Stewart. On the Afternoon Express, 4:52, sunshine right now, 27 degrees in Liberty Village. Jay's bats were alive and well last night. 17 hits and a 10-5 win in Tampa. I like the sound of that. Jays are half a game out of a wild card spot, so I guess it's time for me to stay awake while my husband watches the game on TV. Jays versus Rays tonight at 6:40. It is now 4:52. Zoomer traffic.
1: We have a collision eastbound on the Gardner approaching Spadina in the left-hand lane, as well as a crash westbound on the Gardner past Kipling. Southbound 404 at Major Mac, a collision in the right-hand lane, as well we have a crash westbound on the 401 collectors at Mavis, and a collision eastbound on the 403 at Cawthra, blocking the two left-hand lanes, and a two-car crash westbound on the QEW at Guelph Line. 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More traffic in minutes on Zoomer Radio.
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0: 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Hello, hello, it is 5:08. Hope you're enjoying your afternoon. This is Cheap Trick.
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0: Zoomer Radio, Cheap Trick, I Want You to Want Me, on the Afternoon Express. Hello there, it's 5:12, cloudy right now, 27 degrees. On this Wednesday afternoon slash almost evening, huge day in the news nonetheless, Canada and the U.S. both claiming victory in a new trade deal that, of course, averted those crushing 50% tariffs. Prime Minister Mark Carney set to brief cabinet on the deal before hopping on a virtual meeting with Canada's premiers. Right now, no word if those meetings are taking place. I do know they have not officially happened yet, with no word on what happened in those meetings, but that will take place shortly. Hopefully there'll be something new here for your news headlines before Robbie Lane takes over at 6 o'clock. I'll keep an eye on that story for you. Libby Znaimer did have one of North America's leading experts on trade law on her show Fight Back today. 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Music from Kim Mitchell and Mariah Carey with Boys to Men coming up right now. Zoomer traffic.
1: Earlier problems that we had eastbound on the Gardiner approaching Spadina have been cleared away. Westbound on the Gardiner past Kipling, two left-hand lanes, a collision. We also have a crash southbound of the 404 at Major Mac in the right-hand lane, a collision westbound of the 401 collectors at Mavis, and a collision eastbound on the 403 at Cawthra blocking the two left-hand lanes. Plan your winter getaway with Porter Airlines this year and enjoy non-stop flights from Pearson to Mexico, the Caribbean, and Costa Rica. 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

0: Zoomer Radio with Kim Mitchell. Patio lanterns getting turned on a little sooner these evenings, don't you notice? The sunset is at 8:18 tonight on this Wednesday, August 19. Yeah, which means summer is still here, quietly packing its bags. I won't say anything if you don't say anything. Let's just keep moving along, shall we? 5:24, some sunshine right now, 26 degrees in Liberty Village. My name's Christine Cardoso. Lots more music on the way. Chantal Kreviazik, Youngbloods, and Billy Idol, too. That's fun. Right now, though, Zoomer traffic.
1: We have a collision westbound on the Gardiner past Kipling in the two left-hand lanes, southbound on the 404 at Major Mac, a crash in the right-hand lane. As well, we have a collision westbound on the 401 Collectors at Mavis and eastbound on the 403 at Cawthra, two left-hand lanes taken out with the collision. This summer, get outside and commute the fun way. 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

0: Zoomer Radio, Billy Idol, Rebel Yell. On the Afternoon Express. Hello there, 5:39. Happy Wednesday to you. I hope it's been a good Wednesday. Right now, cloudy, 26 degrees in Liberty Village. My name's Christine Cardoso. Time for us to do three good things. The theory is that even on a bad day, there's always three good things. So without overthinking it, you think about yours, and I'll tell you mine. Number one, youngest daughter safely back in Kingston for year three at Queen's. It's going to be a great year. Number two, oldest daughter is at TMU and still lives at home. Thank goodness. And number three, my MasterCard fraud case is over. All monies have been refunded. And I will also say, excellent customer service. That is a very good thing. There's my three good things. I hope you have three as well. It is 5:40, mostly cloudy right now, 26 degrees. Casey and the Sunshine Band coming up right now. Zoomer traffic.
1: We have a crash eastbound on the Gardner approaching Spadina in the left-hand lane, as well as westbound on the Gardner past Kipling. Stalled vehicle eastbound QEW at Erin Mills Parkway. A collision southbound on the 404 at Major Mac, as well as a collision westbound on the 401 collectors at Mavis. 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

0: Zoomer Radio, there's Bruce Coburn. Lovers in a Dangerous Time. 5:49 on this Wednesday afternoon, sliding into the evening here, 26 degrees. And some news here from Toronto Danforth Councillor Paula Fletcher, who says she will not seek re-election in October. Paula Fletcher says she made the decision while paddleboarding on Lake Ontario this morning. How very Toronto of you, Paula Fletcher. I love that. After 20 years of public service, Paula Fletcher says it's time to pass it on to the next generation. I'll include that in your news headlines and, of course, any news updates on your tariffs coming up as well. Just before Robbie Lane and the 60s at 6. Right now, 5:50, 26 degrees, and Zoomer traffic.
1: We have a crash eastbound on the Gardner approaching Spadina in the left-hand lane, as well as westbound on the Gardner past Kipling. Two left-hand lanes taken out. Stalled vehicle eastbound QEW at Erin Mills Parkway. Earlier issues southbound on the 404 at Major Mac have been cleared away. We have a collision westbound on the 401 Collectors at Mavis. Absolute Comedy is Toronto's best comedy club, featuring hilarious live stand-up comedy every Tuesday to Sunday night on Yonge, just north of Eglinton. Check out absolutecomedy.ca. That's absolute.

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0: Zoomer Radio and the Afternoon Express. Hello, and thank you for spending some time with me. My name's Christine Cardoso. I'm already excited to be back here tomorrow at 2 o'clock. Stand by for Robbie Lane and the 60s at 6. Right now, your news headlines. Cabinet ministers and Canada's premiers getting briefings on the trade deal that appears to have averted 50% U.S. tariffs. Prime Minister Mark Carney was set to chair a virtual cabinet meeting before holding a virtual meeting to discuss the deal with the country's premiers. Canada-U.S. Trade Minister Dominic LeBlanc says work to finalize a U.S. trade deal continues today. U.S. President Donald Trump announced last night a three-day reprieve from his threatened 50% tariffs on a host of goods from this country. Details about Canada's trade deal with the U.S. are sparse, but the news has inspired cautious optimism. Canadian Federation of Independent Business CEO Dan Kelly says removing the 50% tariff threat and approving the Keystone XL pipeline would be steps in the right direction. But he and others say U.S. sectoral tariffs still need to be dealt with. Those tariffs on Canadian softwood lumber, autos, aluminum, steel, and others were imposed last year in what the U.S. claimed was a matter of national security. Toronto Danforth councillor Paula Fletcher says she will not seek re-election in October, ending more than two decades at Toronto City Hall. Fletcher was first elected to council in 2003 and has represented the Toronto Danforth ward since then. She says she's decided it's time to pass the torch to a new generation. And in a very Toronto way of making a major life decision, Fletcher says she came to that conclusion while paddleboarding on Lake Ontario this morning. She'll remain in office until the current term ends in November. And Nate Erskine-Smith is putting his hat in the ring for a seat on Toronto City Council. The former Liberal MP and federal housing minister is running to represent the Beaches East York ward after he said numerous people, including Toronto Mayor Olivia Chow, asked him to continue working in politics. Erskine-Smith resigned his federal Beaches East York seat last month after a brief stint as housing minister, and he also ran an unsuccessful provincial campaign for the Ontario Liberal nomination in Scarborough Southwest. Zoomer weather for this evening. We've got a slight chance of evening showers, down to 17 degrees. Tomorrow mainly sunny and a high of 23. Right now, 26 degrees. My name's Christine Cardoso. Good night.
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Hey, welcome in. It's Zoomer Radio and the 60s at 6. Robbie here with you. And I got Bobby Fuller 4 to kick us off with I Fought the Law, but the Law won. No, they usually do. Hey, I got some great tunes tonight. I've got some Van Morrison coming up. I got some Betty Everett, Kinks, and the Chiffons. Woo! Sweet talking guy right now.

There are some summers you never forget. And if you want to relive them, all you have to do is tune in. Zoomer Radio, the original greatest hits.

0: Van Morrison right there, Van the Man and Brown Eyed Girl on the 60s at 6 on Zoomer. And I'm excited because this Friday I'm going to see the Dreamboats in Newmarket. They have come up for a short Ontario-based tour because they spend 95% of their time in the South, especially in California. So, yeah, I'm going to be there. They're there on the street in Newmarket at 7 p.m., and I'll probably see a couple of you people that I know when I'm there. Right now, I'm going to shoop your shoop next.
1: The federal by-election in Beaches, East York is on Monday, August 31st. 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

0: Yep, there they go, the Kinks and a number one song, Sunny Afternoon, Robbie Lane and the Disciples just before the Kinks and Fannie Mae and Betty Everett and the Shoop Shoop song, It's In His Kiss. Many, many, many years ago, I went to Lulu's Roadhouse in Kitchener, which was the biggest bar I've ever been in and probably ever will be in. And I saw the Association, and they were absolutely incredible live. You know, sometimes when you see a harmony group live, it's not the same as in the studio. But with them, it was just as good. And they'll kick off the next set.
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Bobby Curtola right there, and You're Not a Goody Goody, and the association kicked it off with that song, Never My Love. Love that song. So, The Locomotion, has been on the charts, as far as I know, three times, maybe four, but this was the first time. It's a little Eva.

0: Terry Black right there wrapping up this set and Say It Again, Little Eva's Locomotion from 62 on Zoomer 60s at 6 and followed by the 70s at 7, 80s at 8 and the 90s at 9. We got a ton of music every weeknight to play you here on Zoomer Radio. 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

That's Domino right there. I hear you knocking. Jefferson Airplane before that, Somebody to Love. And Barry Allen, what a cool cat he was. Worked with him a little bit back in the day. And this was

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0: Manfred Mann right there, and Doo-Wah Diddy, another number one British Invasion song. By the way, you got a song you want to hear from the 60s, 70s, 80s, 90s, you email me directly, robbielane@rogers.com, and you'll get me, and I'll get yours, and you'll get mine, and whatever, we're going to do what you want to do. 70s at 7 on the way shortly.
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70s at 7 on Zoomer Radio. Robbie here and Grand Funk opening it up with their number one, We're an American Band. What a great band they were to see live. A very powerful band. This guy could live for the rest of his life from the royalties that he garnered from this song.

0: Neil Young right there, and after the Gold Rush, Norman Greenbaum's number one, Spirit in the Sky, from 56 years ago. But that song was later covered. I don't know why. I mean, that is the definitive version. But, you know, songs get covered every once in a while. April Wine, one of the best bands to go and see back in the day. Their early days were the days that they were perfecting the talent that they had, and they had a lot of it. And I got to see them in their early days and then a little bit later. Always loved them. They're in the next set.
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0: You Won't Dance With Me, April Wine, right there on the 70s at 7, Linda Ronstadt. And When Will I Be Loved on Zoomer Radio? I don't know. I can't really pinpoint a time. But I'm going to tell you this. The next song that I'm going to play you reminds me of the summer. And it doesn't matter what time of year I play it. It just does. It always reminds me of the summer. Makes me feel bright and sunny. Well, if that's possible. It's next.
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Johnny Nash right there making us feel like summertime, even if it isn't at times of the year. And I can see clearly now the band. There's nobody like them.

0: Crazy Talk, Chilliwack right there, and the Stones before that, and Wild Horses. Well, I wonder, after the Beatles broke up, what happened to those guys? Oh, yeah, that's right. Okay, well, one of them is on his own, well, with a group, but on his own from the Beatles. Next.
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McCartney right there on Junior's Farm. And this one I always liked by Joni Mitchell. She was one of those folkies that I went to see, in the Village, you know, Yorkville, back in the very early days before she had such huge success. And she was so good to see. Here she is now.

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And if you want to relive them, all you have to do is tune in. 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

0: Mr. Lean On Me himself, Bill Withers, and lovely day on the 70s at 7. There's room for a couple more and maybe a Max Webster song, and maybe not. Just depends on the clock. But I've got the 80s at 8 all ready to go, and I got a really good song that was originally released by Neil Diamond, and it's a cover in the 80s at 8 of a Neil Diamond song, and it's really good. That's what I think.
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